0: Hello, everybody. My name's Discovery. You're listening to KMNR 89.7 FM, broadcasting live out of Rolla, Missouri. This is Just a Light Year Away. I'm joined by the one and only
1: MC Zilch. Hello, everybody.
0: MC Zilch is in the house, finally on one of my shows.
1: I know. I'm
0: very
1: excited.
0: First time in a while. She's got her glasses on. Sunglasses on because we lost her real glasses.
1: Sunglasses at night.
0: But yeah.
1: So I can see.
0: It's been an interesting couple of days here. I've got some music that I think reflects the mood. Actually, my brother's in Japan right now, so I've got it's kind of like I don't know if I would call it like Japanese rock. It's kind of like ambient Japanese rock.
1: It is what you called it, though.
0: Yeah, the playlist is J-Rock in it. So I've got Asian Kung Fu Generation, some Tricot, Polka Dot Stingray.
1: Oh.
0: What?
1: Oh.
0: Master of the Fermenting Dregs.
1: Oh.
0: Yeah, Lion, a Chameleon, and then The Pillows and Lisa. Yeah, I think it's a pretty solid playlist. Starts out pretty slow, and then I pick it up at the end. But yeah, so we can get into the music. I'm going to go ahead and do Science in the Sea and concert news right away. We'll go ahead and do concert news right now.
1: Did you do the station ID?
0: I did, yeah. I did.
1: Okay.
0: In case I'm pretty sure I did. 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
1: I did do that.
0: Anyway.
1: That's my bad.
0: We actually have updated concert news here, so let's see what we got. It's Tuesday, September 15th in Kansas City, Missouri at 6 p.m. You can see Blues Traveler at the Starlight Theater. That same Tuesday at 8 p.m. in Springfield, Missouri, you can see Black Flag at the Regency Live. Wednesday, September 16th in Riverside, Missouri at 7:30 p.m. you can see Billy Idol at the Morton Amphitheater. I didn't know he was still going.
1: Who's Billy Idol?
0: Why am I blanking?
1: Am I
0: this cooked? This is embarrassing to admit on the radio. Billy Idol's like Eyes Without a Face and Rebel Yell and White Wedding.
1: I don't know who that is.
0: Oh, okay.
1: I don't know who any of those people are.
0: Anyway, Billy Idol at the Morton Amphitheater. That same Wednesday, 7:30 p.m., Maryland Heights, Missouri, you can see Charlie Crockett at St. Louis Music Park. Thursday, September 17th in Springfield, Missouri at 8 p.m., you can see Twin Temple at the Regency Live.
1: Whoa.
0: And same Thursday in St. Louis, Missouri at 7 p.m., you can see Treehouse! 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And on Friday, September 18th in St. Louis, Missouri at 7:30 p.m.,

0: you can see Robert Plant and Saving Grace at the Pageant. Wow, what a show.
1: Interesting.
0: That same Friday, Kansas City, Missouri, 7 p.m. Ann Wilson at the Midland Theater. Then we've got a couple of big shows.
2: Kansas City,
0: Missouri, 7:30 p.m. You can see Eric Clapton at the T-Mobile Center. Sorry, on September 17th.
1: Wow.
0: Eric Clapton, 7:30 p.m.
1: I barely know who that is.
0: T-Mobile Center. Eric Clapton, the guitar player.
1: Yeah.
0: The guy who plays guitar.
1: Yeah.
0: On September 25th in Riverside, Missouri, at 8 p.m., you can see Pitbull at the Morton Amphitheater.
1: Now I know who that is.
0: October 6th in St. Louis, Missouri, 8 p.m., you can see Sturgill Simpson and Johnny Blue Skies at the Enterprise Center. And October 12th in St. Louis, Missouri, at 8 p.m., you can see Rod Wave at the Enterprise Center.
1: Whoa, who is that?
0: He's a rapper.
1: Oh, okay.
0: Hip-hop.
1: Rod Wave.
0: You can see Rod Wave. So, yeah, that's some concert news. I'm glad we finally have some stuff to give to you guys.
1: Got it going. I love concert news.
0: Concert news is always fun to do. It's a good little... It's a lot of talking, but I enjoy the ones where we have to talk.
1: I love talking.
0: Okay. Science in the Sea. I was laughing because I opened Science in the Sea and I see big-beaked dolphin.
1: Big-beaked dolphin. They have beaks. Isn't that interesting?
0: It is interesting. They're like birds that way.
1: They're like birds that are mammals that are fish.
0: Let's find out some more about them.
1: I'm Keep intrigued.
0: Keep it tuned for some J-Rock after this.
1: Locked
0: love you guys.
1: To the left, stink butts.
0: Be back soon.

0: Exploring Science and the Sea. The Franciscana dolphin has quite the schnoz. Its beak is longer in relation to the size of its body than that of any other dolphin or whale, up to 15% of the animal's total length. The Franciscana has another distinction. It's the only river dolphin that doesn't actually live in freshwater rivers. Instead, it lives in salt water. It's found along the coast of South America, from southern Brazil to central Argentina. It's in bays and estuaries, and up to a few miles out to sea in the Atlantic Ocean. Franciscana dolphins have several other names. The most common is La Plata, for a region of Brazil where it's abundant. The dolphins are among the smallest of all dolphin species, no more than 6 feet long and weighing up to 100 pounds or so. They're grayish-brown on top and lighter underneath. As they age, though, they turn gray-white, so fishermen have given them yet another name, white ghosts. That's not just because of their color. Franciscanas move through the water slowly and quietly, perhaps to avoid attracting the attention of killer whales and other predators. But those aren't their greatest threats. Hundreds of dolphins are caught in fishing nets every year. Coastal pollution, habitat destruction, and other human activities are also problems. So while no one knows the exact population, Franciscanas are listed as vulnerable, threatened by people who can't keep their own schnozzes out of the dolphins' business. Science in the Sea is a production of the University of Texas Marine Science Institute and is on the web at scienceinthesea.org. I'm Holly Brawley.
1: Thank you, Holly.
2: Killer whales.
1: Killer whales with big schnozzes.
2: Huge schnozzes. Their schnozzes huge.
1: All right. We're going to hop right into the music.
2: I'm hopping.
1: I'm low-key still trying to find the English title of this track. So I will announce it next time I'm on air. But after this first track is Riri by Asian Kung Fu Generation. This first track I'll get to you right after it's complete.
2: You can just like feel the title. You know what I mean?
1: Yeah.
2: You
1: really need I think this song is very unique. I really enjoy this song.
2: It's just like enjoy.
1: It's like upbeat shoegaze. So
2: you're probably not going to be able to find it anyway unless you can speak Japanese.
1: You can find it on kaminar.org/playlist.
2: Oh, you could do
1: if
2: that.
1: If you want. If you want.
2: You could do that.
1: But yeah. Keep it tuned. I'll announce this after the show.
2: I love you.

All right, those last two songs you heard were Telecaster Stripes by Polka Dot Stingray, and that last song was New Order by Master the Fermenting Dregs. Next up, one second, I gotta pull up the English translation. We have Guided by the Girl's Melody by Soko Ninaro. And yeah, we're about halfway through. Hope you're enjoying so far. Keep it tuned.

All right, that last song you just heard was Rewrite by Asian Kung Fu Generation. Before that, we had Guided by the Girl's Melody by Soko Ninaro. We're going to slow it down a little bit with Delusionalism, sorry, by Mass of the Fermenting Dregs, and then we'll speed it back up with Zero from Lie and the Chameleon. Keep it tuned.

All right, in the background right now is Zero by Lion and Chameleon. Before that was Delusionalism by Mask the Fermenting Dregs. Next up is Last Dinosaur by The Pillows. Enjoy.

All right, once again in the background, that was The Last Dinosaur by The Pillows. Last song of the night is going to be ADAMAS by Lisa Ademas. And yeah, I'll be on after that to do a little outro. Hope you guys enjoy. Hope you've had a good time on the show. Keep it tuned.

0: What a switch up to the background music there. That last song was Adamas by Lisa. You might recognize it from... Oh, MC Zilch is running it. You might recognize it from Sword Art Online. Here you go. Here's your microphone.
1: I want to say goodbye.
0: Yeah, we can say goodbye. Yeah, there was a couple songs on there that are introductions to various shows. Riri by Asian Kung Fu Generation is the opening to Erased. If you've seen Erased.
1: Oh, I love Erased.
0: Yes.
1: Erased is great.
0: Yes. I also really like...
1: I didn't notice that at all.
0: Yeah, I really like a lot of the cover arts for a lot of these. I don't know. I just find them to be... They're really unique. They're all from... Almost all of the songs that I played tonight are like mid-2010s, early 2010s.
1: I get that vibe.
0: They're very nostalgic. So you can see some of them. Actually, let me make sure before I say anything. You can see the full playlist on kmnr.org/playlists. You should be able to see... Hold on. Give it just a second.
1: Dude, I'm feeling it.
0: Give it just a... Oh, no, you can't.
1: Sorry. Okay.
0: Well, yeah, you can see the full playlist on kmnr.org/playlist.
1: Just look her up.
0: If you would like, you can take a peek at the cover arts. I think they're pretty cool. But yeah.
1: Pretty cool.
0: Chill little playlist.
1: Pretty fly for a white guy.
0: Pretty fly for a white girl.
1: Hey, I've been saying this.
0: But yeah, first show. I didn't get to go to my show last week.
1: This is a really good show.
0: I don't remember. Last weekend was busy. This week was busy as well. I think there was just a lot of hangouts going on. So
1: yeah, I think that's what...
0: We're just out and about.
1: This week has been busy. Mm-hmm. I'm going to take tonight and basically all of tomorrow to just fully reset.
0: A factory reset, yeah.
1: No, I think I need that. I need to reboot my entire life, frankly. Sorry.
0: Tim the Enchanter is slipping out.
1: Yeah, he lives inside of me.
0: Vicariously. But yeah, it's good to have a solo show again.
1: We love a good solo show.
0: It's really fun. I can't wait to interviews start this week.
1: That's so exciting.
0: That'll be exciting. All the trainees will be here.
1: I miss playing music on the air. That's why I like my middle show.
0: Yeah, absolutely. Yeah, because you're just reading, and it's like...
1: I just read and I talk, which is lovely. I love talking.
0: Such a unique show.
1: Let's be clear.
0: Such a unique show. Yeah. But yeah, I think that'll wrap us up here. I don't know. MC Zilch, MC Salmon, and Bob Elder are playing...
1: We're playing Scrabble.
0: Scrabble in the lobby.
1: Yeah,
0: so.
1: don't censor yourself. We can say Scrabble.
0: My bad.
1: That's I feel like... No way Scrabble isn't Creative Commons at this point.
0: I don't think so.
1: Really?
0: But...
1: Because if Disney... if Mickey Mouse was Creative Commons...
0: I'm not sure.
1: I feel like Scrabble predates Mickey Mouse. Surely.
0: No.
1: Surely.
0: I'm pretty sure Steamboat Willie is...
1: okay, let's think about this, right?
0: Hold on.
1: We don't think that the game where you put letters on a board to make words is older than Mickey Mouse?
0: 1928 for Steamboat Willie. One second.
1: I'm right on this.
0: Wait. 1948. Wait. 1931. Oh, no, that was the previous game.
1: I almost just cursed on there.
0: Don't do that. 1948.
1: Rats. For Scrabble. Whatever.
0: Yeah, I guess it would be.
1: It's definitely Creative Commons. Either way, it doesn't matter. We can say Scrabble.
0: Yeah. Anyway.
1: How long is Creative Commons?
0: I don't know. I'm not 100% sure. I don't want to make any claims because I'm not a lawyer. So, it's not Creative Commons, right? It's public domain.
1: Oh yeah, it is public domain. Creative Commons is different. That's like the stuff that SCP is. SCP is Creative Commons.
0: Yeah, but
1: yeah, you're right. Public domain.
0: Yeah, it's just chill night. Have a chill rest of your night. Have a chill Sunday. Hopefully, it will cool down. It's been extremely hot here. We got a little bit of rain. It cooled it down for a day or so.
1: Yeah.
0: Right back up to 100 degrees. But
1: keep your eyes on the road. Don't crash that car you're driving.
0: Pull

0: out the PSAs.
1: I'm watching you. Like, whoa, whoa.
0: Manual PSAs.
1: The wheel's turning, but straighten out. That's what they told me in middle school. Anyway. Right.
0: I'm going to hop off here. Keep it tuned for... Actually, wait, what is the next show?
1: It's a great question. For the ages.
0: Let's see. Saturday. Okay. I should know this. Okay. Saturday 8 p.m. Oblivious Bliss by DJ Dra. Keep it tuned.
1: Stay.
0: Love you all.
1: Lock to the left, my love.

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This is 89.7 FM KMNR, broadcasting to you from that big old Rala, Missouri. I am your host for this hour, DJ Daedra, and I'm getting started a bit late because I had some technical difficulties. But we're doing good now, which means I got a good show for you going. The theming is gonna be funk and soul. So we're going to jump right into the music, starting off with I'll Be Around by The Spinners, followed up with Brother Sister by The Brand New Heavies, and then Afrobeat Blues by Pugh Masekela. There we go. But without further ado, let's jump right into the music. After those three songs, I'll play some programming, and then we'll get right back to our show. But for now, please enjoy.

0: Afrobeat Blues. What a beautiful song. I'm back, DJ Daedra, here to tell you that we got some programming to do. So let's see, we've got Your Life Sounds Great for an ad council, and then right afterwards we're going to do an Ascertainment Habitat for Humanity. So without further ado, let us jump right into it, and then I'll announce the next music for you.
1: Hear that? 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Your life sounds pretty great. 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
0: And there is our ad council. Do not drive drunk. Plain and simple. And then here is going to be our Habitat for Humanity. Now.

0: In August of 1997, Phelps County Habitat for Humanity broke ground on its first home. 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
1: 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Internationally, mortgage lengths vary from 7 to 30 years.
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0: Habitat does not accept government funds for the construction of new houses or for the renovation or repair of existing houses. 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

And there is our ascertainment. 4 minutes, 6 seconds, and now we get back to our music. We've got Can You Get to That, Funkadelic, off Maggot Brain. Amazing album. And then we have Running Away by Three Sacred Souls, a single by them. And then Inner City Blues by Reuben Wilson. Without further ado, let's jump right into it.

All right, next up, It's a Man's World by James Brown, the live version. And then after that, it's going to be I've Got a Woman by Ray Charles.

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Never grumbles or fusses, always treats me right. 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She knows a woman's place.

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1: Love and happiness. Yeah. Something that can make you do wrong, make you do right.

All right, and that is going to wrap it up for this 8 to 9 p.m. show. I've been DJ Deidre. This has been a fun time. Fun, funk, soul. Hope you enjoyed what you're listening to, and if you did, feel free to check out kmnr.org/playlist. And without further ado, I'll send you straight to automation. Have a great night.

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I'm MC Salmon, and this is just a bonus show. Bob the Builder is going to be joining me very shortly, so it's just going to be an MC Salmon, Bob the Builder, kind of playing random songs situation. He'll probably be doing most of the talking going forward because my voice is recovering from a week of pain and suffering. But I have recovered. I'm not going to be spreading illness anymore, so. Sinus drainage, I'm being attacked. We're just going to kick it off with a couple of songs until Bob the Builder gets back, and then we're going to kind of decide what to do from there. So keep it tuned, starting it off with Ain't It Fun by Paramore.

0: And you are still listening to KMNR 89.7 FM, Rolla, Missouri. And I've got a little bit of concert news for you. Let's see. Friday, September 18th at 8 p.m. at the Tater Patch, we have. Hang on, I clicked away from it. Uh-oh. We have Framing the Red. We also have September 19th at 3 p.m., the Gold City Quartet at the Merrimack Music Theater. Let's see. What else do we have? Saturday, October 10th, we have the Malpass Brothers, also at the Merrimack. I can't speak today. Merrimack Music Theater. We have Ernie Haas and the Signature Sounds at the Merrimack Music Theater, September 18th at 3 p.m. September 25th at 7 p.m. we have Simply Three at the Leech Theater right here in Rolla. October 3rd at 8 p.m. we have the Albert Castiglia Band at the Wildwood Springs Lodge. October 10th at 2 p.m. we have Jason James at the Merrimack Music Theater. And I think that's all I've got for you. I'm kind of doing that one off the dome. Not quite off the dome, but off the website. We've also got a bird note that we're going to do for you right quick here. Do you have any preference as to which one we play? I'm gonna spin the dial and click one. Yeah, here's going to be a bird note. See you in a minute 45, and we will be right back here on KMNR.
1: This is Bird Note. Ornithologist and poet J. Drew Lanham often writes about his experience as a black man in the outdoors, both the joy of being in nature and the racism he faces in the field. Sometimes it's led him to bird in places that others might overlook. And one time, looking for sparrows inspired a poem celebrating these little brown birds.
2: Sparrow envy. Were I the sparrow, brown-backed, skittish, and small, I would find haven in thorniest thickets, search far and wide for fields lain fallow, treasure the unkempt, worship the unmown, cut the weed-strewn row. I would slink between sedges, chip unseen from brambles, skulk deep within hedges, and desire the ditches grown wild. I would find great joy in the mist-sodden morning, sing humble pleas from the highest weeds, and plead for the gray days to stay.
1: 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I'm Mark Bramhill.

Hey chat, it's me, DJ Prismo. I'm still childless. I have no children. But hopefully one day that'll change. And by one day, I mean within like the next 2 weeks or give or take. I don't know. I'm not in charge. Anyway, you're listening to 89.7 FM KMNR broadcasting out of Rolla, Missouri. Romo, if you will. Don't call it that. Don't do that. Don't call it Romo. Anyway, so I put a whole bunch of random songs in a playlist that I think sounded good. So whatever. Anyway, I also named my playlist Childless because I'm childless. I'm a little awkward. Anyway, so while I have time, I guess I can say words at you. Also, if you want to say words at me, you can text or call, but please don't. I'd really prefer if you didn't. 504-656-6735, or if you're bad at numbers, like I am, 5046 KMNR DJ, or if you have an audio processing situation, it's at the bottom of our website, I think. Yeah, I see it. I see it right there. Anyway, and you can find that at kmnr.org, which is probably where you're listening from. But if not, and you're cool and are listening on the radio, you could do that. So, let's see. First thing I have in here is Headlock. I've already played it, I think, this semester. But I like it. I like it a lot. It was in my first show, actually. It was. But yeah, starting with Headlock, then next we have The Villain I Appear to Be. It's just a song that I vibe really heavy with. It's great. Black Lipstick. I've only listened to this song like probably 3 times ever, but it is a banger. We have Stella, Dream Lover by Jeremy Jordan. Ah! The Moon and the Stars. It's a song, really like it. I just basically went through my liked playlist and put songs that went together. And that's how we got here. We have Today by the Smashing Pumpkins. Chandelier, which is Material Lover from The Devil Wears Prada 2. Haven't watched it yet. Want to watch it. Gonna watch it when I have time. Whenever I am not being employed or doing homework, I will watch it one day. Verona, Melting Lights by Pigeons Playing Ping Pong. Who Are You Really? I can't say the title of this one, but I'm allowed to play it on the air. And then, Nobody Soldier.

as our ender. So, yeah. Or whatever the kids are saying these days. Anyway, 10 p.m., gotta tell you guys that you're listening to KMNR 89.7 FM broadcasting out of Rolla, Missouri, and I'm gonna start the things. So, without further ado, if you want to listen into my show, then keep it tuned. If not, I guess you can leave. Nobody's holding you here against your will, bro. So, anyway, I'm gonna get into the thing and stop being awkward. Keep it tuned.

Hey everybody, it's me. I thought I coughed all the way. Never mind, I'm just kidding. Anyway, it's me, TJ Prismo, back at it again with the white Vans. Actually, I'm wearing Converse, so LOL. Anyway, first up for programming, because the FCC lords will revoke my wizard status if I don't. So yeah, anyway, so here's the town and campus news. I think it's most of what I've already said. Okay. So, author event. Author and S&T professor Matthew Goldberg reads his prize-winning book, Night Watch, at 3 p.m. on September 19th at Bookmark This Bar at 9-11. Not 9-11. Oh my gosh. 7-11 North Pine Street, Rolla. Guys, I need help. Anyway, next, Town Hall. Town Hall, September 21st, 6 to 8 p.m., Phelps County Courthouse. Learn about issues on November 3rd ballot. Hear views from the candidates and get answers to your questions. Yeah, cool. Sorry, I'm looking at, like, all of the other things to see if I need to tell you any of the other information. If you want contact information, like, for the first one, to contact Matthew Goldberg, or if you want to contact anybody that's in charge of these events, you can go to kmnr.org/townandcampus, all one word, right? And there's emails, sometimes there's phone numbers, websites, it tells you the organization involved, just so I don't have to say all the words, because I feel like people would get sick and tired of that. So that's what's going on, chat. Okay, September events

0: At Leech Theater, Simply 3, Friday, September 25th, 2026 at 7 p.m., Simply 3 is a powerhouse instrumental trio redefining the classical crossover genre with cinematic flair, genre-bending creativity, and viral energy. 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It's a lot of alliteration here on Margosh. 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This is the season finale, so you definitely don't want to miss it. Bring your friends, bring the family, and come get loud for your Rolla Rockets. And the last one on here, Shred Till You're Dead Skate Jam. Spectrum Skate Company will host the Shred Till You're Dead Skate Jam at the Rolla Skate Park on Farrar Drive on October 31st from 2 p.m. to 8 p.m. The event features activities for all ages, food vendors, and a trunk or treat, and more. That does not say all. With proceeds benefiting the local skate park expansion. Guys, I promise I'm literate. I can read. Town and Campus News provides a free... That's not it. Hold on. That's not the thing I'm supposed to read. There it is. Town and Campus News is read 5 times daily on the air and is also available on our webpage, kmnr.org. Organizations may submit announcements to be read by filling out our online forms. Okay, sorry. Chat, I can't read. Also, I need to learn how to read better. I promise I'm literate. It could be worse. It could definitely be worse. PSA. Let's go with media literacy. I'm gonna play that, and then after, we're gonna get back into the playlist until the clock says I gotta go. Anyway, keep it tuned, or don't. I can't tell you what to do, because legally, I can't. Anyway, smell you later.
1: Disinformation. This is the occurrence of information that is deliberately made to deceive you. While it doesn't exist solely in a digital landscape, the advent of the internet has made it wildly easier to spread and believe as truth. Safeguard yourself against the influence of disinformation by brushing up on media literacy. When reading, watching, or otherwise absorbing media or news, reflect on whether the claims being made appeal to common sense or rationality. Does it make sense given other reports or statements about the topic, and does the media provide reliable and relevant sources? Consider the motivation behind the claims. If the reporting body that published the piece has any bias or political agenda they might appeal to, weigh in how that could potentially affect the context of the information they provide. In a world that so often gets its news from social media and news sites, don't become prey to disinformation. This message is brought to you by your media conscious DJs at KMNR.

Hey twins, it's me, DJ Prismo. You're listening to 89.7 FM KMNR broadcasting out of Rolla, Missouri. That's the end of my show slot. Hopefully I won't be here next week because I need to go home. And I have duties to attend to that I can't come to my show next week, so hopefully somebody takes it and does something cool. Like, there's no show before this show, and there's no show after this show until 11 a.m. on Sunday. So, you know, hopefully somebody does something cool. Like, a 12-hour show would be so fantastic, if I'm being so for real. If not, you know what? It is what it is. Actually, that's an idea that I could do. Instead of doing a 24-hour show this semester, I could do a 12-hour show to soft launch it. Low-key, I'm gonna write that down. Anyway, so that was the end of my show. I've already posted the playlist onto the website, so yeah, I'll see you guys tomorrow at 9 p.m. for the Wizards of Ooh. So it'll be me, the Cosmic Owl, MZ Existential, and the Huntress Wizard. And then if you aren't into talk shows, I will be here again Tuesday at 8 for my show, The Second Dimension, for 2D Wizard Shenanigans. Hopefully the next time that I have this show, actually I probably won't have this show for 2 weeks if I'm being honest, because next week I'll be out of town, and I think the week after is the day that they're announcing trainees to DJs, so it might be 2 weeks with no wizard in training show, because by the next time that I think I'll be here, I'll have a child, if I get one. If not, then this show will no longer exist. So this could be goodbye forever. This could be a temporary bye. Until then, I'll see you tomorrow if you want to tune in, or during my regular, scheduled show. Oh my goodness. Yeah. Goodbye. See you guys later.

0: Are you about to mow the lawn? It's blazing hot out here. Smokey Bear says,
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2: 11:32
3: at night.

The Rotary Club is a service organization which began in 1905 by business and professional men, which met frequently at each of their place of business. Rotary expanded throughout the United States and internationally. The present goal is to eradicate polio worldwide by the year 2005. Our local Rotary Club in Rolla was the result of discussions and planning between Bruce Williams, a Rotarian from Joplin, and a nucleus of business and professional men in Rolla. The club was chartered on February 27, 1935, and is in District 6080. The organization has produced 8 district governors and currently has 75 members. The club's mission is to provide humanitarian service, encourage high ethical standards in individuals, business, and professions, and help build goodwill and peace in the world. The club encourages high ethical standards in our community's young people, businesses, and vocations by promoting knowledge and understanding of the 4-way test, and by example. The club will help build international goodwill and peace through the support of the Rotary Foundation and participation in its programs. The 4-way test of what we think, say, or do. 1. Is it the truth? 2. Is it fair to all concerned? 3. Will it build goodwill and better friendships? And 4. Will it be beneficial to all concerned? Contact the local Rolla Rotary Club for more information or visit their website at www.rollanet.org/Rotary.

On the couch with a flip phone, just like you, like I like fingers in your mouth. Up on the sun, playing drums with a bleach bone, just like you, like

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1: Yo, what up, man? 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
0: 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Maybe I should too.
1: There you go. Now you got the idea.
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1: Overdoses found at scene, at least two completely unresponsive. 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

0: 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And that's pretty cool.
1: Guess what time it is? 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
1: a.m.

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1: You read the book?
0: No, I haven't seen it.
1: Oh,
0: I've seen the trailer. That's it. That was it.
1: No.

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Exploring Science in the Sea. You don't have to be anywhere near an ocean storm to feel its power. Big waves can travel far across the ocean, causing damage thousands of miles from the storm itself. These waves are called swells. They're much longer from one peak to the next than typical waves. They can reach monstrous heights close to a storm, but they calm down as they move away from it. The waves are created by winds inside a storm. They push the water, building peaks. Individual waves overlap, creating even bigger waves. The waves can organize themselves into smooth, evenly spaced groups. Scientists recently analyzed the swells produced by storms in 2023 and 24. They used measurements made by a satellite that studies the surfaces of both the oceans and bodies of fresh water. It takes images of the surface and uses a laser altimeter to measure its height. The scientists compared the results to those from other satellites dating back to 1991. They found that a storm in the Pacific Ocean in 2024 produced the biggest swells ever seen from space. The average height of the waves was 65 feet. Individual waves could have

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0: 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Come, get some.
1: 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The time is currently
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got musical talent? Looking for somewhere to show off those mad music skills? 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There are so many ensembles you can get involved in. Symphonic band, wind symphony, and symphony orchestra meet your classic concert band and orchestra needs. 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
0: Exploring science in the sea. For many native Hawaiians, the centerpiece of just about any New Year's celebration is onaga, a fish that's also known as ruby snapper or long-tail red snapper. It's served at everything from weddings to birthdays, but it's especially popular at year-end celebrations, in part because it's a symbol of good fortune. It's prized for its light pink flesh, mild flavor, and its texture, all of which are considered just right for sashimi. Onaga is one of the deep seven bottom fish, a culturally important group that includes 6 species of snapper and 1 species of grouper. All 7 species are found throughout the Hawaiian Islands. A snapper known as opakapaka is the most common, accounting for about half of the annual catch. Onaga ranks second. Adult onaga generally are about 2 to 2.5 feet long and weigh up to about 18 pounds, although they can grow to twice that weight. The top half of the body is red or pink, while the underside is white. The fish are found above rocky seafloors throughout the tropical Pacific Ocean, usually at depths of no more than 1,000 feet. Commercial fishing decimated many of the bottom fish stocks during the middle of the 20th century. Today, the bottom fish are protected by both state and federal regulations. Commercial fishers are limited to hook and sinker operations. No nets allowed. That's helped the population rebound, ensuring Happy New Year celebrations for years to come. Science in the Sea is a production of the University of Texas Marine Science Institute at Port Aransas. I'm Holly Brawley.

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0: Hey man, is your woman breastfeeding? 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

Britain and counted it. As for as I got night.

0: Cayman R. Rolla. Come, get some.
1: We interrupt this story with some breaking news about the time. It's currently...
2: 6:02
3: in the morning. For you go.

0: The Missouri S&T Nuclear Reactor, also known as MSTR, was erected in 1961 and was the first nuclear reactor in the state of Missouri. The reactor is a pool-type reactor, which means that it sits near the bottom of a large open pool of water. Its design was based on the Contemporary Materials Testing Reactor, or MTR. Both reactors use plate-type fuel, which gives the reactor a high flux for activation experiments.
1: MSTR is licensed for 200 kilowatts of thermal power, which makes it ideal for radioisotope production and neutron activation analysis, while still being safe for students to operate. The MSTR core sits under around 19 feet of water on a grid plate suspended from a movable bridge above the pool. The core consists of approximately 19 fuel elements and 4 control rods.
0: Control of the nuclear reaction in the core is achieved using the control rods. 3 of the control rods are shim rods made of stainless steel containing natural boron, which is a strong neutron absorber. These rods are used for coarse reactor control, safety shutdowns, and scrams. The regulating rod is made of just stainless steel and provides for fine power control.
1: Students who want to learn to operate the reactor can do so through specific classes or by participating in the Reactor Operator Training Program. 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More information can be found at reactor.mst.edu or by emailing reactor@mst.edu.
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2: 6:32
3: in the morning.

Exploring Science in the Sea. A symphony is playing in the estuaries of South Carolina. The sounds of shrimp, fish, dolphins, and other creatures. To marine biologists, each sound is like a musical note. Individual notes reveal details about the species that produce them. The symphony reveals the rhythms and health of the complete estuary. Estuaries are shallow regions where rivers meet the sea. They host a wide variety of life. But the waters tend to be murky, so it's hard to see what's going on. So instead, researchers in South Carolina have been listening to estuaries since 2013. They've placed a network of underwater microphones on special platforms. They record the soundscape around the clock, along with water and weather conditions. And there's plenty to hear. The clicks of snapping shrimp. The purring of weak fish. The grunts of black drum. The calls of bottlenose dolphins. The rat-a-tat of silver perch. Scientists use the recordings to learn about the habits of all these species, whether they're more active during the day or at night, for example, or how their activity changes with the seasons. They also learn how each species reacts to hurricanes and other major weather events, as well as human activities, such as boating and underwater construction. The sounds also help scientists understand whether Earth's changing climate is jumbling the notes, perhaps throwing the underwater symphony off key. Science in the Sea is a production of the University of Texas Marine Science Institute at Port Aransas. I'm Holly Brawley.

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5: Seriously? Who used up all the toilet paper and didn't change the roll? My life sucks! Life's tragedies come at the worst of times, and it's up to humanity to protect our fellow people from poopy butt. It is up to us to learn to replace empty rolls of toilet paper, and I am here to teach you, step by step. Step 1. Check if the roll is empty. Touch the toilet paper roll. Do you feel toilet paper? If so, your job is done. Great work. Do you feel cardboard? Your time has come. Continue to step 2. Step 2. Locate a new roll. Check under the sink, in the closet, or wherever the heck your toilet paper is. It will look like the empty roll, but covered in a thick layer of white paper. Step 3. Remove the empty roll. This part can be tricky. Feel for the metal bar inside the empty roll. Pull the bar towards the side so it squishes into itself. Pull it off the holder and remove the empty roll. Step 4. Insert new roll. Place the metal bar into the new roll, squish the bar again, and place into the holder so the two ends of the bar fit into the two circular grooves on the inside of the holder. These grooves hold your paper in place. Step 5. Pat yourself on the back. You did it! Now you too can be a hero. You have single-handedly saved your household members from the embarrassment of penguin waddling around your bathroom in search of a new room.

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3: in the morning.

Did you know that the highest earthquake risk in the United States outside the West Coast is along the New Madrid Fault, an area encompassing southeast Missouri, southern Illinois, and parts of Arkansas, Tennessee, and Kentucky? Did you know that the most powerful series of earthquakes in American history occurred in 1811 and 1812, not in California, but along the New Madrid Fault in southeastern Missouri? Did you know that by the year 2000, there will be a 50% chance of a damaging earthquake, and by the year 2040, there will be a 90% chance? All of these things are very true. An earthquake could occur at any second of every day. There will be no warning. 8 out of 10 people that were asked these questions didn't know these basic facts. None of these people knew exactly what they should do when an earthquake strikes. The following 4 safety procedures will increase your chance for survival. Most injuries are from falling debris during the few seconds that the shaking lasts. Though your instincts may be to run, do not move through or near a building until shaking stops. If you are indoors, stay there temporarily. Take cover under a desk, table, bench, or doorway. Turn away from glass. Stay clear of bookcases, cabinets, and fireplaces. Protect your head and never leave the building until shaking is completely stopped. If outdoors, stay there. Get into an open area away from buildings, power lines, and trees. Do not go into buildings after a quake. There still could be some severe aftershocks. If you are in a car, stay in it. Pull to the side of the road and stop. Do not park on bridges or near buildings. The main thing is to remain calm. A few things you can do to prepare for an earthquake are check your home for potential hazards, such as faulty electrical wiring or leaky gas connections. Have on hand a flashlight, battery-powered radio, a supply of clean water, non-perishable food, a fire extinguisher, and a first aid kit. Knowing what to do before and during an earthquake will reduce losses of life and property up to 50%. An earthquake in Missouri? The question isn't if, but when. Be ready. This has been a KMNR Public Service Ascertainment.

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4: Exploring science and the sea. Kelp forests are some of the most important habitats in coastal waters around the world. They provide breeding grounds for fish and shellfish and protect juveniles from predators. They absorb carbon dioxide, which helps control climate change. But the forests are vanishing. They're being devoured by sea urchins. In part, that's because the forests are losing their protectors. In New Zealand, one of those protectors is rock lobsters, known locally as kura. But they're vanishing, too, as the result of overfishing. Kura are different from the lobsters in the United States. They don't have the big claws, and their bodies are spikier. Sea urchins are among their favorite prey. So a healthy population keeps the urchins in check, and the kelp beds lush. Much of New Zealand is bordered by big beds of kelp. They're populated by two main species. One of them is the fastest growing organism on Earth. It can grow by more than 2 feet in a single day. But warming oceans have damaged some of those beds. Sea urchins like the warmer waters, so they move in and feast on the weakened kelp. Commercial fishing operations began harvesting huge numbers of kura in the early 1900s. Today, there are some restrictions, including complete bans in marine reserves. Even so, the population continues to drop. With fewer kura, urchins not only devour the kelp, they can block any recovery, unmolested by the one-time protectors of the forests. Science in the Sea is a production of the University of Texas Marine Science Institute at Port Aransas. I'm Holly Brawley.

going out and buying a package book, on which there have been 5,000 copies printed, you will go to the telephone, describe your interests, your needs, to your problems, and they said, it'll be right over. And they at once Xerox, with the help of computers from the libraries, will have all the latest material just for you personally. Not as something to be put out on the bookshelf. They send you the package as a direct personal service. This is where we're headed under electronic information.

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Over 83,000 Missourians were infected with influenza this past season, and more than 1,000 people died of influenza or influenza-associated pneumonia. Statewide, over 108,000 coronavirus positive tests and more than 1,800 deaths have occurred. Don't become a statistic. 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You can be one too. This message is brought to you by this station and the Rolla Breakfast Rotary Club.

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This is your host, Guy Evil. You're listening to The Spur. Usually, I don't know, my voice sounds really weird, actually. usually, I play country, but I mean, it's not going to be always the theme. The last two times have been country, but I don't know, this morning I woke up and I was making the set list together. And I just thought about, you know, how like tight me and my little sister used to be. Not my little sister, my older sister used to be. And I was thinking about how, like,

I don't know. Back in the day, she used to listen to like all this emo music. And actually, hold on, I realize it's 10:54, so I'm a little bit early, but it's whatever. No one's doing engineering right now. But yeah, she used to listen to a lot of like emo music. And that's kind of what I'm playing today. I'm just playing like songs that, you know, she would have listened to back in the day. I feel like a lot of people always play some older brother core, but where's the older sister core at? I didn't have an older brother. So yeah, first song up is gonna be Decode by Paramore. And after that's gonna be I'm Not Okay by My Chemical Romance. Stay tuned.

Or good morning. Now it is officially past 11 after I started a little earlier. Listen to KMNR 89.7 FM broadcasting out of Rolla, Missouri. So yeah, if you just tuned in, playing some music my older sister would listen to. I just played Decode by Paramore. That song, you know, it's a Twilight song. So that's why, honestly, the main reason I played that one. Then my sister really likes My Chemical Romance. She did. I don't know if she does anymore, honestly. I think she might have grew out of this emo phase. But coming up next is another Twilight song. It's Supermassive Black Hole by Muse. This song is played when they're in the first movie when they're all playing baseball. Honestly, like, top 10 movie scenes ever. It's really tough. I love that part. After that, you're gonna listen to Carafinalia by Pierce the Veil. Stay tuned, you're listening to The Spur.

Hello, hello. That was Paraphernalia by Pierce the Veil. You know, I was really curious. I figured this out before, but honestly, I forgot what it was. But what does paraphernalia mean? Paraphernalia, I feel like, is always like something you're scared of, right? Wait. Okay. This is from Urban Dictionary. Heartbroken disease when someone leaves you but leaves most of their belongings with you. So like in the song, he sees everything his ex-girlfriend left behind, like hair clips, razors, travel shampoo, and then after a while makes him miss her more and more. And I'm pretty sure his ex-girlfriend's name was Kara, so that's where it come from. And also has some things to say about that baseball game. I was looking it up. I was trying to see what the play-by-play was. And apparently people on Reddit are upset about Bella's play calling. They said that she should not be the umpire, as they're running too fast. She cannot see it. There's no way she can make the right calls. I don't know. Well, if you have any opinions about that, let me know. Calling or texting at 504-656-6735 or 504-6-CAMNRDJ. Let me know what you think about the baseball team. Did she make the right calls? Did she just make them up? Because she can't see that fast. I don't know. Coming up next, we got a band that I don't listen to that much. Because, I don't know, they're okay. It's Stupid For You by Water Parks. And after that is a really, really long song name. Let me get the full song name up so I don't mess it up. The only difference between Martyrdom and Suicide is Press Coverage by Panic at the Disco. 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Stay tuned.

0: Yo, what's up? Scott Evil, you listen to the Spur. I heard there's a lot of controversies about Brandon Urie, the singer of Panic at the Disco. I honestly don't know what it is. I like his voice though. Brandon Urie has a pretty nice voice. He got some crazy singing talent, not gonna lie. I wish he didn't disband the band and start his solo project. But whatever. I'm gonna read some town and campus news for you today. Town and campus news is read like 3 times daily. It's on our website, kmnr.org/town and campus. If you want to check it out yourself, we got an author event on September 20th in 2026 at Bookmark This Bar. Author and S&T professor Matthew Goldberg reads from his prize-winning book, Night Watch, at 3 p.m. on September 19th at Bookmark This Bar, 711 North Pine Street, Rolla. Then on September 21st, you got Town Hall from 6 to 8 p.m. at the Phelps County Courthouse. Learn about issues on the November 3rd ballot, hear views from candidates, and get answers to your questions. Great way to stay informed and, you know, learn what you're going to be voting for if you're voting, which you should vote. I'll read one more. We got the Shred Till You're Dead Skate Jam. Still quite a ways into the future. It's on October 31st, which is like over a month. But Spectrum Skate Company will be hosting the Shred Till You're Dead Skate Jam at the Rolla Skate Park on Farrar Drive on October 31st from 2 p.m. to 8 p.m. The event features activities for all ages, food vendors, a trunk or treat, and more, with proceeds benefiting the local skate park expansion. Yeah. That's the town and campus news I got for you today. I'm going to go into an ascertainment about the skate park, actually. I feel like I just want to stay in line with this. I feel like skate park fits the aesthetic of this playlist in a way, even though, yeah, I don't know. After that ascertainment plays, I'm going to play a banger. Every My Chemical Romance fan knows, or maybe they don't like the song, I don't know, it's really popular. It's Welcome to the Black Parade by My Chemical Romance, and after that is going to be Dance Dance by Fall Out Boy. Stay tuned.
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Hello, you're listening to The Spur. I'm Guy Evil. That was Fall Out Boy. I don't listen to that much. That was Dance Dance by Fall Out Boy. Before that was Welcome to the Black Parade. Well-known fact that most people know, My Chemical Romance started because Gerard Way witnessed 9/11. He was there. It's pretty crazy. But Welcome to the Black Parade is about just someone dying, you know. They just saw their past, saw the marching band, and they died. It's pretty sad. I feel like My Chemical Romance songs are always like so inspiring. I just like the vibe to them. I know Guy Fantastico feels the same way. He saw him live, and he was like, "Dude, that was like the best thing I've ever saw." They like did like a whole story, and I think some of it was even like political. I don't know, but he told me about it, and at the time, I wasn't, like, a big My Chem fan, so I was like, you know, whatever. But now that I think back to it, I'm like, yeah, Aaron, you were low-key right. Name drop. Coming up next is Better Off Dead by Sleeping With Sirens. I'm not sure if my older sister listened to this band, but it seems like she would, so I think she did. Whatever. I'm sure she heard some of the songs by them. After that is going to be Circles by Pierce the Veil. I can't believe it took this long for me to play a Pierce the Veil song. Oh no, I played Carefinally up there. Yeah, well that was a couple songs ago. So yeah, I guess I'll announce the one after that. You got The Anthem by Good Charlotte. I'm also not sure if she listened to this band, but it seems like she would. And maybe she did, maybe she didn't. I think I saw them live. I don't remember. I think they were at Avenged Sevenfold, I'm pretty sure. And I'm pretty sure I saw them live. They're pretty cool. Yeah, so stay tuned. Coming up is Better Off Dead by Sleeping With Sirens.

Hello, this is Guy Evil. You're listening to The Spur. If you just tuned in, or you recently tuned in, you're like, why is this guy not playing any country music? This is what I've heard the last two times. It's because I'm playing songs that remind me of what my older sister would listen to in, I don't even know what year this would be. I would probably, should probably be like, I don't know, like 14, which, I was like 11, so that was like 9 years ago. There we go. 9 years ago. I hope that all these songs are, they should be 9 years old. There's no way I have any newer ones. But that was The Anthem by Good Charlotte, and before that was Circles by Pierce the Veil. Coming up next is Time to Dance by Panic at the Disco, and after that is going to be, let's play Ignorance by Paramore. Stay tuned.

Hello, that was Ignorance by Paramore. I can't believe it took me this long to figure out that I should probably play a song by Evanescence, because that's peak. So I have three songs left. I don't know if I'll have time, probably, I don't know, 8 minutes, three songs, that's like a couple songs, you know. I'll be playing Going Under by Evanescence, and then I'll be playing... Let's play Dear Maria Count Me In by All Time Low. Shout out Farhan, my roommate. And then, if we have time, maybe not, probably not, I'll play Don't Threaten Me With a Good Time by Panic at the Disco. Listening to the Spare. Stay tuned.

Yeah, there indeed is no time to play Don't Threaten Me With a Good Time by them, by Panic at the Disco. But thanks for listening. See you next week. I'm going to hand this off to the Lorax. All right, well, have a nice day.

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Why, hello. You are listening to 89.7 FM, KMNR, broadcasting out of Rolla, Missouri, and I'm your host, The Lorax. Hold on, I have to get logged into some stuff. Not that one. This one. There we go. I'm your host, The Lorax. This is The Sapling here. This will be my trainee show, if I get a trainee this semester. And this is my... I woke up this morning an hour ago and made a playlist while I was laying in bed. But we're also doing all physical today, except for a couple songs. Some reason we don't have In Rainbows by Radiohead within our library, but we have it in our Digilib, so I'll just be playing it off that today. And then another song, Magic by Greek, off of his newest EP. Great song. Those are the only two non-physical songs we're playing. Other than that, we're running all CDs, basically, and one vinyl, which is very fun. I had a good weekend. It's like a Sunday lock-in. You know, I'm going to go grocery shopping after this. Probably meal prep for the week. Get some food in me. I haven't eaten anything today, but I will after this. I hope everyone has a great week coming up. I know I do. I have no exams until next week. Next week. 2 weeks from now, a week from now is my lock-in time, because I have a reactor, nuclear fuel cycles and linear algebra, which is fun. Last night went out with some friends, it was a great time seeing everyone. Let's get into it. Today's backing track is Voyager by Daft Punk. I really love this song. Keep it tuned.

0: Life in Rolla is so full of doom and gloom. If only I had something to-
1: Hey, you.
0: Who, me?
1: Yes, you. Do you like music?
0: Yeah?
1: Well, then I have just the thing for you. KMNR.
0: Oh, my.
1: Yes, child.
0: You mean the radio station I'm listening to right now?
1: Yes. And you, too, could become a DJ.
0: But what if I don't want to?
1: Die! At the start of each semester, trainee applications open for KMNR. 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

Hello. All right. I switched up the song order a bit because I felt like it. That was Big Empty by Stone Temple Pilots and Magic by Greek. And before, the first song I played was Weird Fishes by Radiohead. Very good song. And that was your ascertainment for the hour about possibly becoming a DJ in Rolla if you want. Apps are closed this semester, but they will open next semester. And always feel free to apply. It is very enjoyable. Obviously, I like it. I've been here for a little bit. So, yeah. Next up, we got Santa Monica by Everclear and Love Song by The Cure. Keep it tuned.

Hold on. I did something wrong. Watch this. Record was skipping.

Hello, hello. Last song was Like a Stone by Audioslave. If you have any opinions on my music taste or want to hear anything, you can always text me at 504-656-6735. That's 504-6-KMNR-DJ. I really like all of these songs a lot. I haven't been talking about the music much. It's kind of what I've just been listening to in the past week. And not necessarily a reflection of how I feel, because this, the next song is Why Are Sundays So Depressing. I'm actually having a pretty good Sunday, but why, the next song is Why Are Sundays So Depressing by The Strokes. I promise, it's not, nope, nothing. All right, keep it tuned.

Hello, I'm your host. I'm still the Lorax. And that last song was Welcome to Paradise by Green Day. And then I have two more songs, and then I'm going to be out of your hair. I got to go do stuff today. I actually switched up one of my songs. Originally, I was going to play Undone off of just, like, the CD. But I really like the Conan O'Brien performance. August 25th, 1994, where they did it live. So that's what I'm going to play instead. I don't know. Live performances are always cool, of course. And then after that, our last song is going to be Everlong by the Foo Fighters, and then I'm going to go. But first, we have a little PSA. Keep it tuned.

0: dad's gone. Someone's got to fix the AC. 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
1: No, it's way too hot in here. Let's just wing it.
0: One call couldn't hurt.
2: You get him when he's on. Get down. I'll turn off the heat. Home down in a breaker.
0: Did he say something about the breaker?
1: That old man doesn't know what he's talking about.
0: Was it supposed to be on or off?
1: Just leave it on.
0: Well, here goes nothing.

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2: Now I die.

All right. It's my last song of the day. That was Everlong by the Foo Fighters. And that was my little impromptu all-physical show. You can catch me this week, 3 p.m. on Wednesday. For Listening to the Trees, that's my normal music show. It's a little more structured than this one, where I pick genres, actually, and stick to it, not just kind of all over the place like I was today. But yeah, keep it tuned. I gotta go. Gonna give it to Automation real quick, and then you'll have your next DJ. See ya.

Hello. It's KMNR 80. You are listening to KMNR 89.7 FM, broadcasting out of Rolla, Missouri. And this is DJ Carnalgas. Roar. So wasn't here last week. That was because Labor Day reasons, and I just didn't feel like coming over. I was tired. But two weeks ago I did cumbias, and I've been trying to, you know, just introduce whoever's listening to Latin music. Even the backing track is kind of Latin. It's technically Spanish. It's Paco de Lucio, de Lucia. But yeah, might be a little bit too loud. But this week I wanted to do salsa music. Maybe next week I'll do reggaeton. That's my plan. We'll see what really happens. Maybe I'll be feeling more R&B or whatever the heck. Maybe regional banda music. But for today, we have a list of salsa songs. I've actually put in what I wanted to play. Like, I have a playlist. I'm rearranging it right now because I'm a little particular. Yeah. So there's a good amount. Some of these songs are a little bit more popular. They were like trending on TikTok for a bit. Latin American trending. I guess you would say. And then there's also just some hits. And then I have one song that I personally like, but we'll talk about it later. We'll talk about it when we get to it. So, for now, let's stick with these three songs first. So, first up, it's, O Que Sea by Willie Colon. I chose this one because it's, I guess you would say, the most popular. It was trending on TikTok pretty recently, and I saw so many edits. Like a year ago when this song was trending, I saw so many edits with this song. And yeah, it's just a beautiful song. It's by Willie Colon. Shout out. He died last year. I think so, yeah. He died about a year ago. And I saw clips of his funeral on TikTok, and it looked really beautiful. They had like a whole like orchestra to commemorate him. And I don't know, I just thought that was really beautiful. And yeah. And then next up I have Que Locura Enamorarme de Ti by Eddie Santiago, and Virgen by Adolescence Orquesta. So Virgen is also really popular. It's been trending multiple times on TikTok before. But yeah. And then the Que

0: Locura en Enamorarme de Ti is just, I don't know, I just really like it. Like, I heard it, like, it was one of the first, like, kind of slow songs I heard. It just came up on Spotify randomly, and I don't know, I just really liked it. I really messed with it. And I guess let me give a little reason why I wanted to do salsa music. I just think it's really beautiful. I think it's underrated, and that not many people appreciate it enough. Like, I don't know, it's kind of seen as just like a stereotype type of music, but like, it's actually really beautiful. And like, it takes like a lot to make this kind of music. It takes like a whole orchestra, because a lot of these groups, it's like blah blah blah y su orquesta. But I'm pretty sure it's only one. Yeah, it's only one that has like orquesta in the name. And I guess later on it's El Gran Combo de Puerto Rico. But an El Gran Combo is basically like, you know, that kind of group. Like, yeah. And yeah, I just think it's really beautiful. And same with the lyrics as well. Super, super beautiful genre. Very passionate. There's a lot of passion behind the music, and it really shows. So, without further ado, let's get into O Que Será. It starts off with an intro, with a maybe minute-long intro of him talking, and we'll get into what he says afterwards. But yeah, so enjoy those three songs: O Que Será, Qué Locura, Enamorarme de Ti, and Virgen. Enjoy.
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0: presentes.
1: All right, and that last song that played, that was Virgen by Adolescence Orquesta. Oh my goodness, I can't get enough of that song. That song has been on my Spotify top five songs since I got Spotify, like since freshman year of high school. That song, certified banger. Certified banger. And man, I haven't heard these songs in like a minute. These songs are beautiful. Next up, what do I want to play next? I might go with another Willy Colon song. This next song, and it's also by Hector Lavoe, which is another salsa artist who's really good. And they always did collabs together. They have a couple songs together and they're all bangers. And it's called El Día de Mi Suerte. I really like that song. It's really unique. It tells a really unique story. I don't know if who it's about, low-key. I don't know if it's about Hector Lavoe or Willy Colon or just someone in general. But, oh, pardon me. It tells a really, really rough story about someone. Here, let me pull out the lyrics so I can kind of give you just a little bit rundown so you know who it's about or what it's about. El día de mi suerte. That means my lucky day, by the way. Yeah. Sé que antes de mi muerte, seguro que mi suerte cambiará. Yeah. So that's part of the chorus, and then the first verse he starts off with saying that when he was a little kid his mom died and that he was left alone by his dad and that he was just always alone as a little kid, and and then when he was 10 he says in the song that his dad dies, and then what else, la gente decían a verme llorar. Yeah, and then they're here saying that, don't cry, little baby. Not like in a mean sort of way, you know, but like in a more endearing way. My fault, I said that wrong. But that your luck will change. And then it goes to the chorus again. And then we go into the second verse. He says he's waiting for the luck that was left for him. But like his life had other plans, and he's, in reality, he's just surviving, you know, trying to look for something to eat, and that, yeah, and then he's just so poor living on his own, because he's a little kid, he's like 12, and then boom, but yeah, so that's kind of where it gets to, and then the end of the songs, he's kind of reflecting on how hard his life has been. Muchas veces me pongo a contemplar que yo nunca a nadie

le he hecho mal, porque la vida así me ha de tratar. 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Poetry. And then after that, I'm probably gonna play this song called Tú y Yo by La Misma Gente. I think this group might be from Peru. The other songs that I played, they've all been Puerto Ricans. But I think this group might be from Peru. Let me search this up. La Misma Gente. No. It's Colombian. It's a Colombian group. Yeah. I don't think I have too many. I'm pretty sure all these artists that I have in the playlist are from Puerto Rico. That's my bad. I lowkey should have included like some Colombian or maybe some Peruvian, Bolivian salsa groups. But that's on me. That's on me. So then, yeah, we're gonna go Tú y Yo, and then we're gonna go Ahora Quien, salsa version by Marc Anthony. If you know, you know. But yeah, so those three songs are really good. So let's get into them.

Holy freaking moly. Bro. That song is so active. That song is so freaking active, bro. It's such a Puerto Rican anthem. Oh my, holy moly, guys. You know, I just feel like people don't appreciate this song as much as I appreciate this song. It's just pure ganas, bro. He just has pure ganas, pure hunger, pure yearning in this. It's so good. Holy moly. Holy freaking moly. Oh my goodness. Man. Oh, bro. I probably sound dumb, bro, but nah, this song is so freaking active. Ahora quién? Si no soy yo, me miro y lloro en el espejo y me siento estúpido y lógico. Oh! Man. Bro, if only. So, for those of you out there, that just means, now who? If it's not me, I look and I cry in the mirror and I feel stupid, I feel dumb. And then, here look, and then. Y luego, te imagino toda, regalando el olor de tu piel, tus besos, tu sonrisa eterna y hasta el alma, en un beso al alma, y en mi alma, está el beso que puro ser. So freaking active. And then he says, so basically what that all means is, after I imagine everything, the gift of the smell of your skin, your kisses, your eternal smile, and until the soul of a kiss, like the kiss goes into my soul, and in my soul is the kiss that could be you. Oh my God, what does that even mean, bro? I don't even know. Ahora quién, si no soy yo. Oh my God, that song is so freaking active. It's so freaking active. And then the song that played before that was Tú y Yo, original version, by the way, original, by a group called La Misma Gente. Man, that song is so beautiful. The intro. And then the trumpet come in.

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And then the chorus just comes in with Gloria, si tú sabes que te quiero, que sin ti mi amor me muero, nunca dudes que te amo. Oh my, so freaking active. This gets me hyped. It gets me pumped up. Got me yearning. 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I forgot. No, I didn't. I didn't forget. But it amplifies it. The music, it just amplifies it. And then when you truly, if you truly break down the compounds of the song, I just start crying, bro. Low key, I'm crying sometimes. Don't be afraid to cry. Especially if it's salsa music, it doesn't even count at that point. Because come on, you're telling me you can't hear these lyrics and not be like, man, I miss my girl. Or man, I miss that guy. Whoever you may like. Come on. Gloria, si tú sabes que te quiero, que sin ti mi amor me muero. Nunca dudes que te extraño, nunca dudes que te amo. Yeah, it's just saying, Gloria, if only you knew that I loved you. That without you, my love, I would die. Never doubt that I miss you. Gloria, never doubt that I love you. Man, so freaking active. This song is so freaking active. Such a West Coast anthem. Oh, did the backing track go away? It did. Here, we'll put on this. Yeah, all right. What time is it? It's currently 1:48. All right, I should low-key do this programming. Oh, I forgot to commit this. What did I say? I committed it. Bada bing, bang. All right, and then we have a little bit of an ad council. So I'll let you guys hear that. Oh yeah, and we have another bird note. So real quick, let's get those out of the way before I continue talking about how active these songs are and play some more active music.

This is Bird Note. And here's a sound that might jar you awake one of these spring mornings. Members of the Woodpecker Percussion Band often choose early morning hours to wail away on metal roofs or gutters. Woodpeckers announce their territory and attract mates by pounding on hollow surfaces with their bills. The drum may be a stovepipe, a trash can, even a car hood, or a hollow tree. That's the sound of a northern flicker, a brownish woodpecker, larger than a robin, smaller than a crow, with a black crescent bib and spotted belly, and shafts of color on it.

0: 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I'm Mary McCann.
1: Thank you, Mary McCann, for that beautiful bird note. Literally. Now, back to how freaking active these songs are, bruh. That other song, El Día de Mi Suerte. No need for an intro. Come on. No need for an intro. And then next up, we have this other song. I think I might just leave it to two songs. So I'm not finna yap for a second. Yeah, I will leave it for two songs. Unfortunately, I had two other songs after those two, but doesn't matter. Could always play them another time. But these last two songs that I think I'm gonna play, yeah, this is gonna be it. I low-key might cut it short. Nah, we'll just do these two. I wanted to play this one, but whatever, it's kill. We'll do Aquel Viejo Motel by David Pabon, and then after that, classic, just to end it out, classic Brujería by El Gran Combo de Puerto Rico. And then who else? Oh, some other people here. I thought it was just El Gran Combo. And then Gilberto Santa Rosa, Andy Montañez, and Pellín Rodriguez. Bang. Listen to Aquel Viejo Motel. I think it's really interesting because it's like you can tell it's made in the 80s because it has like a really cool, like, it has a really cool, like, electric guitar solo. And it's like, bro, that is not belong in a salsa playlist or a salsa song. But it's tough. But it goes. At the same time, it goes. So I hope you enjoy those two songs. Let's get into them. Final two. Bang.

0: All right. Low-key, overstayed my time. Song went on a little bit longer than I thought. It was so freaking active, I forgot. Anywho. Want to say something?
1: No.
0: Are you sure? All right, yeah. Got two of the homeboys in the station. They're too nervous to say anything, though. Boo. But, yeah, it's right at 2. Ooh, a little bit after. So, time for me to end my show, unfortunately. This is DJ Carnalgas signing out. What message should I leave the people with?
1: Love you, peace.
0: Love you, peace. DJ Carnalgas. I'm out. And I'm pass it to Automation, and someone is supposed to come, another DJ, but I don't know. Maybe it'll just be Automation for the next hour. Yeah. I'll be back next Sunday at 1.

0: I may have broke down and lost all my gullet on Interstate 44, but at least I'm within range of KMNR 89.7 FM, Ralamo. I'm KMNR Noir. My car exploded on the road.
1: The time is
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4: Exploring science in the sea. For many native Hawaiians, the centerpiece of just about any New Year's celebration is onaga, a fish that's also known as ruby snapper or longtail red snapper. It's served at everything from weddings to birthdays, but it's especially popular at year-end celebrations, in part because it's a symbol of good fortune. It's prized for its light pink flesh, mild flavor, and its texture, all of which are considered just right for sashimi. Onaga is one of the deep seven bottom fish, a culturally important group that includes six species of snapper and one species of grouper. All seven species are found throughout the Hawaiian Islands. A snapper known as opakapaka is the most common, accounting for about half of the annual catch. Onaga ranks second. Adult onaga generally are about 2 to 2.5 feet long and weigh up to about 18 pounds, although they can grow to twice that weight. The top half of the body is red or pink, while the underside is white. The fish are found above rocky seafloors throughout the tropical Pacific Ocean, usually at depths of no more than 1,000 feet. Commercial fishing decimated many of the bottom fish stocks during the middle of the 20th century. Today, the bottom fish are protected by both state and federal regulations. Commercial fishers are limited to hook and sinker operations. No nets allowed. That's helped the population rebound, ensuring Happy New Year celebrations for years to come. Science in the Sea is a production of the University of Texas Marine Science Institute at Port Aransas. I'm Holly Brawley.

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You are listening to KMNR 89.7 FM, broadcasting out of Rolla, Missouri. I am your host, D-Ro, and somehow, oh my god, it's happened for the first time, and it's only been our third show, but it's just me. I'm the only one here today for our family show, D-Tay, D-Lo, D-V, all couldn't make it. DG, if you're listening, we miss you very dearly. But yeah, it's just me today, so I'm just gonna play whatever. Usually these are like theme shows, but since no one's here, we didn't make a theme. So I think we're just gonna play whatever. So this next hour, I hope you guys enjoy. Maybe like we'll go for a little bit of a R&B kind of vibe. That's what I'm feeling. So keep it tuned.

0: You just heard And On by Erykah Badu. And before that was Untitled, How Does It Feel by D'Angelo. Before that was Intergalactic Janet by Laysol. Let's play a quick ascertainment that was played earlier today. I actually heard it playing on the radio, but you're going to listen to it again about joining KMNR. Applications have unfortunately closed for this semester, but if you're a student here and you're interested in radio and you're listening right now, that'd be awesome if you joined next semester. So, without further ado, here's a quick ascertainment about calling your DJ.
1: Man, life in Rolla is so full of doom and gloom. If only I had something to...
2: Hey, you.
1: Who, me?
2: Yes, you. Do you like music?
1: Yeah?
2: Well, then I have just the thing for you. KMNR.
1: Oh my.
2: Yes, child.
1: You mean the radio station I'm listening to right now?
2: Yes. And you too could become a DJ.
1: But what if I don't want to?
2: God. At the start of each semester, trainee applications open for KMNR. 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

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She said, I like oldies. I said, oldies? Me too.

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Moonlight. Walking on the rooftop. Moonlight. We could cut the chit chat. Moonlight. I dig it when I get that. Moonlight. I'ma go.

Lorala, the time is now 3:45, and I think we're going to play a quick moment of silence. Science for you all. You just heard Get You by Daniel Caesar. Before that was Time Alone with You by Jacob Collier and Daniel Caesar. Before that was Friend Zone by Thundercat. Before that was Girl Song by Bea Doobie. Before that was Jazz and Blues by Kabasa. Before that was Burning Rubber by Jordan Ward. And before that was OBR by Three. Three? I think that's how you say it. We're going to go play Moment of Silence and we'll come right back into music. Keep it tuned.

0: eat healthy. So today, I brought durian.
1: I've heard of that. Durian is a fruit from Southeast Asia, about the size of a melon with a thorny rind, and notable for its potent smell. For instance, right now, this room smells like a crowded gym with an open trash can full of onions and rotting meat.
0: Okay, I'll take the durian outside. But have you ever tasted one of these? A durian's pulp is often compared to delicious creamy custard.
1: If you say so. I just find it hard to believe that anyone would want to eat something whose smell says, stay back.
0: Actually, the durian smell is quite attractive, as long as you're not human. Orangutans, elephants, rhinos, gibbons, and plenty of other animals love the scent and will happily gobble it up once it's ripened and fallen to the ground. That's how the seeds are dispersed. Now, you might ask, how did durian become so pungent? One study looked at the fruit's genome and found some pretty neat results. For instance, one of durian's closest ancestors is cacao, the plant that gives us chocolate. Using genetic studies, the researchers found that durian had essentially amplified the smelly gene, which contributes to the production of sulfur-related chemicals. With multiple copies of the gene, durian suddenly had the capacity to focus a lot of its attention on becoming as stinky as it wanted.
1: And boy, did it succeed. Now, please, Don, go eat your snack in another room.
0: This moment of science comes from Indiana University. I'm Don Glass.
1: And I'm Yael Cassander.

time has come to an end. Thank you so much for tuning in. I've been D-Row. This has been One is One. Keep it tuned for our next DJ. Bye-bye.

Hello, everybody. You are listening to KMNR 89.7 FM, broadcasting out of Rolla, Missouri. I know I'm not who you expected. My name is DJ Heflump, and you're now listening to Trunk Tracks. I rented this show, actually my first time renting a show, surprisingly. It's been a while. So we're going to get into a nice playlist today. I brought actually five of my own records to play. I have some Jack Johnson, some Wallows, some Strokes, and then we got Backseat Lovers as well as Two Door Cinema Club. So I hope you enjoy those physical discs when I play them. But for now, we're going to get into the regular music. We're going to start off with a Wallows song that I found recently. It's pretty interesting. It's called 1980s Horror Film. I didn't know it was a song by them, but I listened to it and it's really good. So I hope you guys like it as well.

All right, now I'm going to play some of my physical vinyls. We're going to start with, let's see here, The End Has No End by The Strokes, and then I'm going to play I Can Talk by Two Door Cinema Club. I hope you enjoy.

0: All right, that was my last record I have to play today. Now we're going to get into the programming section. I'm going to start with a little ad council, and then we're going to get into town and campus news. All right, let's hit it.
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0: And now I'm going to read some town and campus news for you all. Starting off, we have an author event. Author and S&T professor Matthew Goldberg reads from his prize-winning book, Night Watch, at 3 p.m. on September 19th at Bookmark This Bar, 711 North Pine Street, Rolla. Town Hall, September 21st, 6 to 8 p.m. at the Phelps County Courthouse. Learn about issues on November 3rd ballot. Hear views from candidates and get answers to your questions. And then we have September events at Leach Theater. Simply 3, Friday, September 25th, 2026 at 7 p.m. Simply 3 is a powerhouse instrumental trio redefining the classical crossover genre with cinematic flair, genre-bending creativity, and viral energy. Founded in 2010 by bassist Nicholas Villalobos and cellist Zach Clark, Simply 3 has captivated a global audience with their innovative takes on hits by Adele, Coldplay, Billie Eilish, OneRepublic, and more. Alongside emotionally charged original compositions that resonate deeply with fans, 330 million views on YouTube, 100 million streams on Spotify, and 440 million streams on Pandora. All right, now we're going to get back into the regular programming. We're going to get some music on the computer running. I got Breathe by Malcolm Todd, Violet by Wild Party, and Easy Love coming up. Tune in.

All right. Unfortunately, that is all the time I have today. I hope I see you all Wednesday at 9 p.m. That is my show. I will see you all later.

0: Hello, hello, hello, everyone. You are listening to KMNR 89.7 FM, broadcasting live out of Rolla, Missouri. How's it going, everybody? I hope you're having a good Sunday. My name is Tim the Enchanter. This is Mystic Skies Media Club, where me and my co-host, who is not here currently because he's a little late duck, talk about movies. We've got two movies to discuss with you today. We watched Speak of the Devil right on time. He shall appear. Welcome. Introduce yourself.
1: Hello, Rolla. You already do the top of the
0: hour? I did.
1: Okay.
0: I'm a good DJ.
1: I am Mr. Mach 5.
0: Hi, Mr. Mach 5.
1: Special guest will be joining, but
0: I got you.
1: Here for Alien discussion.
0: Okay. You want to talk about Arrival first, though? Speaking of that, I said we had two movies. The two movies are Alien, the first Alien, and Arrival. So two sci-fi themed movies. That's why I brought out the Daft Punk. I felt like we needed some. Yeah, I know. I got Discovery and I got Random Access Memories that you'll be hearing in the background. So, you want to start with Arrival?
1: I would love to start with Arrival.
0: I feel like we got. I don't have anything.
1: I feel like I'm quiet.
0: Maybe a little bit.
1: It's okay.
0: Yeah, we'll turn the music down a little bit.
1: Music seemed fine. I just...
0: Okay. Nice. We want the listeners to focus on us.
1: Yes.
0: Because we're the most... We are the most important things on this program.
1: We are so important.
0: We're so
1: important. Most important people.
0: MIP.
1: Okay. MIP, yeah.
0: Yeah. If you haven't watched Arrival, it's a movie by Denis Villeneuve, the director of Dune and Dune 2 and Dune 3.
1: And
0: Blade Runner 2049, if you've seen that movie, which is also very good, which I don't know if we'll be watching and discussing on this show just because we have both seen it. But Arrival, we had both. So we watched Alien for last Sunday's show, but we ended up not being able to make it. So we're going to discuss Alien this show. And then we ended up watching Arrival. But we've got 2 hours of Mystic Skies Media Club goodness. So we actually will have to cut it short because we have a station meeting at 7. But anyway... Special guest is here. You want to say hi, special guest? Wait.
1: Try it again.
2: Special guest!
1: Yeah, there we go. Okay, special guest is here. We're going to start with Arrival. So, you didn't watch all of Arrival.
0: You watched a little bit of it, though, special guest.
1: Yes.
2: Yes, special guest did.
0: Un poco. Special guest had to do homework, sadly. But, Arrival is a movie about a scholar of language who, when aliens arrive, gets co-opted by the military to.
1: Can you pull up the cast list as well, just so
0: yes,
1: we can?
0: Yes, that's a great idea.
1: Have a reference.
0: Try to decipher the alien language that the aliens are using.
1: And so this movie is shot like so. Okay. My co-host here, Mr. Enchanter, already mentioned that it was directed by Denis Villeneuve. But,
0: is it new or no?
1: Villeneuve. I think it's Villeneuve. I think you're right. But the important note there being, you can tell.
0: Like, this is like, a Denis Villeneuve movie.
1: Like, yes. Like, it looks like the sound design. I know, Hans Zimmerman does Dune.
0: Yes.
1: But the sound design is still similar. The score is not as like soaring as Dune. Mm-hmm. But the like
0: it is
1: still
0: impactful,
1: like, heavy.
0: It's impactful.
1: It's got heavy bass and it's incredibly like space age.
0: Yes. Yes.
1: So,
0: it's very electronic.
1: So the movie starts off. We start off with a flashback.
0: Or is it?
1: So, okay, if you've never seen this movie before, how much do we want to get into spoilers?
0: A spoiler-free review for the first 30 minutes, and then after programming, we get into spoilers.
1: And we're probably going to do an hour and a half of... since we're doing two movies, it might be kind of weird, but we'll figure it out.
0: Yeah, we'll figure it out.
1: Anyway, maybe we'll do first 45 is spoiler-free for both.
0: Oh, okay, yeah. Well, I don't want to swap movies and then go back to the other movie.
1: Yeah, agreed. Okay. Either way, movie opens up with a shot
0: it's with
1: our main character with her daughter.
0: Correct, yeah.
1: And we kind of get like a time lapse of like up style time lapse.
0: It is an
1: up style
0: time lapse. Like, yeah.
1: Her life with her daughter and her daughter like being in the hospital and she has cancer and she's going through like chemo and she dies. And then she like wakes up and she goes in to teach a class. Like we said, she's a linguistics professor, a language professor.
0: But as she walks into her like university building, everyone's like crowded around a TV.
1: No, they're all sitting in the lecture hall. And then they start getting notifications, and one of them
0: says,
1: "There's
0: only like four of them in the
1: way few in the lecture hall.
0: Yeah, and they're all not paying attention.
1: And they start getting notifications, and she says, "Is there something you want to share with the class?" And she says, "Can you turn to any news channel?"
0: And then they pull out the TV that's just sitting behind the blackboard for some reason.
1: Yeah, that one. Old lecture halls, I guess.
0: I guess so. But, yeah, and then they show these, like... Actually, they don't show the ships or the aliens,
1: cool,
0: which is pretty cool. Yeah,
1: detail.
0: They wait to show the alien ship until the character is actually seeing it in person for the first time.
1: Which is a really intentional
0: choice. It lends
1: choice.
0: Some really cool impact to it. But, yeah, so these aliens have landed, like... 12 ships, yeah, all across the world in different countries and such. And they... like, a couple days go by, and then she's in her office, and a general comes into her office and is like, "Hey, can you... You did some work, like, deciphering some Farsi for us back in, you know, whatever. Do you think you can decipher this?" And plops, like, an audio recorder on her desk and plays, like, some crazy...
1: It's kind of
0: like
1: clicking,
0: yeah.
1: Like, bassy, like...
0: No discernible words or anything like that. And she's like... "What do you want me to do with this?"
1: She's like, I would need to be there in person.
0: Yeah,
1: this.
0: And then they go,
1: and he's
0: "Nah,
1: like,
0: we're not going
1: to
0: do that.
1: We can't take you in person. You're just another groupie who really wants to see the aliens in person."
0: Right.
1: And so there's like a kind of a play here where she says, this isn't a spoiler, this is so early on, right? I can talk about that. So she says, "Are you going to go talk to this like rival of mine?" Essentially rival.
0: At
1: it's
0: Berkeley.
1: The vibe
0: yeah.
1: that I take. And he says, "Yeah, that's next stop on the list." And she says, "Ask this rival about the Sanskrit word for war." And when the general inevitably, as you can predict, comes back for the main character, she says, "Did you ask the other guy about the Sanskrit word for war?" And he said, "Yes, it means that this guy said it means." Like anger and aggression or something like that. And she says it means a dispute over cattle.
3: Yeah.
1: Which is a really interesting plot beat that I think is once again very intentional. But
0: I didn't
1: I
0: get
1: don't
0: that.
1: Know.
0: I didn't get the point of that.
1: I think that's

0: I think it's a point of saying that, like, interpretation is so context heavy. Mm. So, like, translations for words, you could understand how you would use a word. Like, okay, you know how in the English language we use the word war as, like, this World War One. Mm. War means something when you say World War One. It has a very specific context and meaning based on what we know about World War One, World War Two, you know, like, what we know war to mean. But if you said to just a friend, I was at war against that test, or like something like that, like, oh, yeah, like stupid, like an exaggeration.
1: That doesn't mean you had a gun in your test room and were throwing bombs and stuff.
0: And so I think that's kind of the intention of that decision of having that.
1: But, like, she claims to know what the words mean. The translation of the word is divorce of any context. So how can she say that the other guy's translation? This doesn't really matter to the plot of the movie.
0: Well,
1: anyway,
0: but we're discussing it. That's the point.
1: That's
0: that's kind of the thing, though, is I do think it is important, because she makes a point. One of the reasons that she's able to convince the general to keep letting her work, because she starts with words like human, and, like, when she's trying to translate,
1: like,
0: with these aliens.
1: Like, really basic words.
0: Like, really.
1: Which, honestly, I don't know why the general was mad at her for doing that, because that's how you learn a language. You don't start with, like, anti-disestablishmentarianism. You start with, like, the basic verbs and stuff like that.
0: I think, because, there's another conflict through this movie that we, as engineers, both had feelings on, which is that Jeremy Renner is in this movie.
1: Oh, yes.
0: He is a scientist rather than
1: he's a theoretical physicist, instead of a linguistics professor.
0: Do you have something you wanted to...
2: Jeremy Renner Hawkeye.
0: I really wish we had an app to, like, discuss our love for Jeremy Renner.
1: If only there was a specific... Could somebody make an app for Jeremy Renner?
0: Could someone do this?
1: If you want to make a Jeremy Renner app, you can text in at 504-656-6735. That's 504-6-KMNRDJ.
0: Is there a message?
1: There is a message, but I don't think it's for us, though. Someone sent us a YouTube link. Yeah, I'm not clicking on that.
0: What time was that sent?
1: This was 5:07. This actually was.
0: Well, this is from
1: started.
0: Like a.
1: You guys should watch Tests of Steel. Tears of Steel.
0: Tears.
1: Oh wait, it is a. Is this for us? This
0: yeah, it is.
1: For us. I'm gonna click the link.
0: Oh, open new tab. Is it what? What is it to?
1: It's a. This actually does pretty cool.
0: Oh, it's like a 12-minute. Oh, it's a short film.
1: Oh,
0: okay.
1: It's a short film.
0: We will do this.
1: Yeah.
0: We will discuss this. Okay,
1: this
0: next week.
1: Next week, if
0: next
1: you,
0: week,
1: if
0: we,
1: you
0: actually,
1: tune in.
0: We'll go ahead and say it now, just in case anybody has to tune out later. Next week's movie is, we're going to watch Tears of Steel, because we love a good recommendation.
1: Absolutely.
0: And we wanted to, our next movie is going to be Banshees of
1: Inisherin.
0: Inisherin,
1: I believe
0: yes.
1: It is how it's pronounced, yes.
0: It's an Irish film. Heard wonderful things about it. I don't know if it was in the running for movie of the year a couple years ago. I don't know if it actually won or not. But maybe. The Banshees of Inisherin. It's a comedy drama. From my understanding, it leans less into the comedy than the calling it a comedy might imply. We're looking at the Latin breakdown of Inisherin.
1: It means Island of Ireland.
0: Island of Ireland. Okay. So back to what we were talking about. So the scientist is advocating for communication through math.
1: Yeah, he tries to teach them. He tries to show that we know Fibonacci sequence, or that they know Fibonacci sequence, and then teach them numbers and stuff like that. And every time he tries to bring up something like that, they're like, oh, slow down, math boy. Let's start with hello first. Like, that is like Fibonacci sequence isn't the easiest thing to communicate ever. You just tap on, you know, whatever.
0: And to be clear, like, this is a room full of engineers. We are very much biased.
1: That is any smart species could convey their, like, that's how in a lot of books.
0: So I think that's something that is interesting about this species.
1: That's true.
0: Is we kind of don't have a perception of their technology necessarily. Like, I think a lot of sci-fi films,
1: other than, I mean, their ability to get here.
0: Well, but that's why I'm going with this, is that our, like, perception of technology, the way we kind of view technology, is through viewing machinery. So, like, seeing wires, seeing piping, seeing, like, things like that. That's how we kind of, at least in my experience, how a lot of, like, directors choose to per-

0: spray like advanced technology. You know what I mean? I mean, you even think about Project Hail Mary here. The ship looks so techy, like the alien spaceship, even though we later find out that they're not actually super advanced.
1: Yeah. Well, not super advanced technology-wise. They are super advanced material-wise.
0: They're advanced technology-wise in terms of their own atmosphere. They've never had a reason to go.
1: They don't know what radiation space. Is. They yeah. know radiation existed. Anyway, we haven't. This is not the movie we're talking about.
0: But the point being that like this ship is this giant, like, I don't know, oblong oval that's like
1: yeah,
0: kind of like bows in one direction.
1: Yeah, it's just a random shape that really doesn't like give you any. Like I feel like our spaceships are very geometric and very, the design decisions for a human, our design decisions make sense.
0: But so, and it's very much like from the foundation of like airplanes and, like when you look at the space shuttle, you can see where a lot of the science, like, comes from. There's a really good YouTube channel called Real Engineering that has awesome videos about like aircraft and spacecraft and stuff like that.
1: Yeah, love Real Engineering.
0: So shout out.
1: You can watch it if you want. We don't.
0: Yeah, we're not. We're not encouraging it to go one way or the other. Huh?
2: The views expressed in this program are not those of KMNR, the University of Missouri System, or the University of Missouri Board of Curators.
0: Not a DJ, by the way.
1: Not a DJ.
0: Just on top of it.
1: Just a special guest. Just locked in.
0: Just locked in. Okay, but so like technologically, I think one thing that's interesting is they don't kind of really show.
1: The aliens
0: this
1: in
0: movie,
1: full.
0: Yeah,
1: until,
0: this movie
1: like,
0: doesn't lean
1: in
0: into
1: movie.
0: The science. Like something like Project Hail Mary, and really a book like Project Hail Mary is for like the sciencey
1: that,
0: side.
1: That
0: of
1: is
0: it.
1: A science fiction book.
0: This book, this movie is like kind of like more for the English majors out there. And,
1: oh, for sure.
0: And like very intentionally artsy. You
1: yeah,
0: know what I mean?
1: It
0: I mean
1: is
0: like the
1: artsy.
0: Something that's really interesting that we talked about when we were watching it is the use of color in this film.
1: Really
0: is
1: good.
0: So interesting because it's not a particularly bright and colorful film. You have a few
1: it's
0: bright
1: not,
0: shots.
1: No, yeah.
0: Mm-hmm. Like the shot when you first see the spaceship is
1: oh,
0: really cool
1: yeah.
0: because
1: beautiful.
0: It's contrasted against like this gorgeous green.
1: Like, green lush valley.
0: Green
1: and
0: lush valley.
1: Like fog rolling
0: over a mountain.
1: The valley and stuff mm-hmm. like that. And then there's just like this floating alien like.
0: Gigantic. Like you get
1: huge.
0: You get a scale, like a reference scale of like this military camp nearby.
1: Yeah.
0: And it looks like ants next
1: yeah.
0: like.
1: It's really big.
0: Nuts.
1: Mm. But yeah, and what's really cool about that shot is it's a helicopter shot, but it's a one take where it goes from flying in, seeing the
0: seeing the
1: ship, and then they turn around and then you see the camp. It's a really cool shot. Anyway, the this amazingly made movie.
0: Mm-hmm.
1: Like we said about our last review about Old Boy, this is the movie parts of this movie are fantastic. As well as, I think, the plot parts of this movie, I think, are also fantastic. As well as the presentation of this movie is fantastic. All the effects that are in this movie are amazing. They don't, like, scream at you or anything like that. But they also don't do anything, like, super insane with any of the effects.
0: Mm-hmm.
1: I mean, other than, I think, so once she ends up going into the ship with a team, and you enter through the bottom of the ship, and as you get up to this,
0: and
1: like,
0: you
1: big
0: enter with,
1: shaft,
0: like, a skylift. So, like,
1: yeah, you
0: like,
1: have to
0: like,
1: go
0: like
1: into
0: a construction,
1: lift, yeah.
0: like,
1: Scissor lift.
0: Thank you.
1: So you go in through one of those, and it's just this big long tunnel, and then there's a room at the end of the tunnel that's like kind of near the middle of the ship. But halfway through this tunnel, gravity flips. So it goes from
0: like rotates like 90 degrees.
1: Yeah, it like rotates 90 degrees. So it goes from the tunnel being a straight vertical to being a hallway. And you have to, they get this cool shot of the characters making the transition and stuff like that.
0: It's really neat. It's kind of like a, think like Stranger Things, like rotating to the upside down.
1: Yeah.
0: Like that's the kind of shot vibe I got.
1: Yeah. Daft Punk's going crazy in the background
0: yeah.
1: right now.
0: No, I peeped that. What time is it?
1: 9:20, I think, somewhere around there.
0: Because I was, not 9.
1: 9:19, I was so close.
0: 4?
1: 4. 4:19, I was so close.
0: 5?
1: 5:19, I was maybe not so close. 5:17,
0: guys,
1: maybe I was
0: swear,
1: not so close.
0: We swear we're... Well, no, that clock is actually just wrong.
1: That, yeah, that clock is... The clock on our station computer is wrong. We do need to fix that. It's 5:17. I was wondering why the guy before us got out so early. I think he was going off the console clock.
0: But I think the reason I ask is because I think this is one of those movies that you kind of have to talk about, like, spoilers. to like really dive into.
1: I

0: We can talk about what I did want to reference is, like, so we're dealing with aliens here, and to talk about color, the aliens don't have a, like, perceivable face necessarily.
1: Oh, no, they don't.
0: Oh my God. Okay, we're going to have to go to spoilers. Let's do our programming so that we can get to this, because there's something that I wanted to talk to you about that I haven't brought up yet.
1: Okay. Before we go to spoilers, give this movie a rating out of 10.
0: Oh, yes, of course. Okay, genre? Sci-fi.
1: Genre sci-fi. Unquestionable. Sci-fi, yeah, sci-fi.
0: I wouldn't even call it a sci-fi drama. It's just a...
1: I'd call it a sci-fi drama.
0: But there's no real drama. I guess. Okay, I can... But it's sci-fi first.
1: It's sci-fi, yeah.
0: Touch of drama, kind of like... it's kind of like a political drama. A sci-fi political drama.
1: What's cool about it, movie making wise, is there's a lot of like horror elements, especially with the soundtrack. A lot of the soundtrack can be super ominous, and the ship is kind of scary just because it's super dark in there, and they're playing and they're going into somewhere that's completely unknown and alien to them. Wink, wink, nudge, nudge. So they're playing this like crazy, like scary music,
0: super
1: and
0: synth-y.
1: It's really like dark in there, and it's like, oh, that's kind of spooky. Classic Denis Villeneuve non-linear filmmaking, which is really interesting. And that really plays into this movie, the non-linear filmmaking, which we will talk about after our spoiler section.
0: I also think, did special guest want to say something?
1: Special guest?
2: No, I just bumped the mic.
0: Okay.
1: How dare you?
0: How dare you?
1: You're
0: okay,
1: getting here.
0: Out of 10, I'm going to give this one a... Because I don't think, like, it's not as, like, dense as Old Boy. And
1: no,
0: I gave Old Boy a 7.8.
1: No, did you give it a 7? Was it a 7? It was.
0: You gave it an 8.3.
1: I
0: gave it a 7.3
1: or 8.2.
0: I'm going to 7.8 is what I'm going to say I gave Old Boy.
1: Yeah.
0: I'm going to give this movie a 7.5.
1: What? You like this movie less than Old Boy?
0: Are we rating this on how much I liked it? Because I like this movie more than Old Boy, but I think Old Boy is a better movie. I think Old Boy has so much more like the nuances and the commentary on masculinity and revenge and things like that. I might not agree with all of it, but I do think that it is a...
1: I think Old Boy definitely has more to say in this movie, but I like this movie a lot.
0: I like this movie a lot more.
1: Huh.
0: And if we're going for I prefer this movie over Old Boy, I do. I would much... I've rewatched this movie multiple times.
1: I will be
0: rewatching
1: it. This was our second watch through of this movie. First together, but our second watch through overall.
0: Yes.
1: So
0: I do, like, I would definitely say I like this movie more than Old Boy, but I don't think that's fair for me to say, like, that means it's better necessarily. Does that make sense? Because it's like, this is more rewatchable. This is
1: more
0: like,
1: enjoyable.
0: More enjoyable.
1: More digestible.
0: More digestible. But I would also say that I found a lot of value in the analysis I of Old Boy that I had. And I found a lot of joy in, like, analyzing it and discussing it. So I would say, okay.
1: As a person who likes
0: to
1: talk about movies.
0: Maybe let me revise Old Boy to a 7.6.
1: In height.
0: And this movie a 7.7. I feel like I don't want to knock Old Boy. I'm gonna call them both 7.7s. I think that's a fair like.
1: You mean 7.8?
0: No, 7.7. Oh. I am still revising Old Boy a little bit.
1: Okay.
0: I want to call these both because they are different, and I think Old Boy. Is I think filmmaking wise, these movies are comparable to an incredible extent.
1: I agree.
0: The filmmaking, the cinematography, the scores, the use of like
1: acting.
0: Color.
1: I think Old Boy gets it.
0: Yes,
1: definitely.
0: It's also hard to say because of the fact that it's Korean, so it's really hard for.
1: This is true, and the acting is different.
0: Yes,
1: the acting is different.
0: But I am willing to convey that point. But I also think like I could not watch Old Boy. Like
1: I don't want to watch that again. I don't want to watch that again. To be honest with you. But, I gave Old Boy an 8.2, I believe.
0: Yes.
1: I was really thinking over 9. I just kind of really...
0: I was also...
1: But when you think about, like, how much...
0: It's like, do you have any 10 out of 10 movies you've ever seen? Like, 9
1: I mean,
0: has a lot of
1: probably, but none that I, like... I don't have, like, a Letterboxd or anything. You should probably make one of those. It came in our Mystic Skies Media Club Letterboxd.
0: That's not a bad idea. It'd be kind of fun.
1: Let's call it. Let's call it an 8.6.
0: 8.6. Okay.
1: I'll call it an 8.6.
0: I think that's a good. I think that's
1: a
0: good.
1: Well, now that we've given our ratings, we're going to move on to our spoiler section movie where we talk about the things we really liked in detail.
0: News and weather.
1: News and weather. Yes.
0: I can actually do weather off the dome.
1: Off the dome.
0: Because I was looking at it earlier, and I was mad. So to be clear, gorgeous today. 82 degrees Fahrenheit. It's
1: lovely.
0: A fantastic day.
1: Lovely.
0: Rest of the week, you're looking at low 90s. Highs in the low 90s all week.

0: We are.
1: Not looking pleasant there, but the week after, it looks like we're back down to 80s, and it looks like consistently in the 80s, rather than like this fluctuating. So I'm not going to even say what I'm thinking, but just know that, like, knock on wood.
0: I've got a little bit of news for you. I've got a story from Science News. Star's plasma spurts may be blocked by magnetic fields. The sun routinely blasts charged particles into space, but similar outbursts from other stars have been mysteriously hard to spot. A new experiment suggests that the strong magnetic fields of some stars could be keeping the blasts of charged particles or plasma in check. A magnetic field halted streams of plasma in the experiment, causing them to break up and stop. Scientists report in a paper accepted to Physical Review Letters that suggests that magnetic fields surrounding stars could suppress the plasma outbursts, which are known as coronal mass ejections. If you want to read a little bit more, you can go to sciencenews.org. We have one more piece of programming before we get into the nitty-gritty. We've got Science and the Sea.
1: Do we have one? Wait, what was that missing?
0: Missing protectors. Swell waves.
1: I kind of messed with swell waves.
0: I thought it said smell waves, and I really liked it.
1: Okay, go with that one.
0: Well, I have giant crabs.
1: Oh, okay. You got me.
0: You pulled me in. You hooked me like a giant crab, am I right? All right,
1: guys. I'd def you up, but I wouldn't def you up.
0: You don't deserve it. Enjoy giant crabs. Keep it tuned.
2: Exploring Science in the Sea. The Japanese spider crab is harmless to people, but it might not look that way if you happen across it at the bottom of the Pacific Ocean. It can span 12 feet, the largest known crab on the planet. The crab's hard body is typically about a foot long, and the crab weighs 35 or 40 pounds. It has 10 legs. 8 of them are for walking along rocky ocean bottoms. The other two hold powerful claws. The claw legs are longer than the walking legs on males, but shorter on females. Japanese spider crabs spawn in fairly warm, shallow waters, primarily off the Pacific coast of Japan. Juveniles are pretty small. As they reach adulthood, though, they grow to giant proportions, and they move to deeper waters, generally a few hundred feet to 1,000 feet or deeper. The crabs can't swim. Instead, they scuttle along the bottom looking for food. They nab small fish and crack open clams. They also scavenge for dead animals and scrape algae off the rocks. Because of their size and...
0: Hey guys, I touched a button on the console and got real mad at me. So we're gonna call that a day.
1: Yeah, we're gonna log that, commit it, just commit it, yeah.
0: Call it a day. Good work, everybody.
1: Yay,
0: we did it!
3: Spider crab.
0: I'm sorry. You can call in at 504-656-6735. That's 504-6-KMN-DJ if you're angry.
1: Yeah, call in and let us know. And if we get 100,000 callers, we'll play it again.
0: We'll play it again, yeah.
3: Or maybe three.
0: or maybe three.
1: Yeah.
0: Maybe.
1: Or you can, if you text, if we get three texters or 100,000 callers,
0: yeah,
1: we'll play
0: it's
1: it
0: one
1: again.
0: Or the other. It's one or the other. We actually need both. Three texts and 100,000 calls.
3: No, okay. Not both.
0: Oh, okay. Well, Arrival.
1: Okay, spoilers. So
0: let's get into Arrival. If you've not watched Arrival, disembark.
1: Mute. Don't tune out.
0: Don't tune out. Just mute.
1: Just mute.
0: Just mute.
1: Because we want you guys back.
0: We want the listener numbers on our website. So if you could just mute and then come back in like 30 minutes.
1: Because this is a spoiler necessary movie,
0: and we still have a second movie to talk about. Alien.
1: Which we will be start... Yeah, we'll...
0: We'll start around 10. Yep. Around 10? Around 5? Around 6? Around 6. I'm really
1: it's
0: good.
1: It's that kind of... Dude, it's
0: I'm
1: Sunday.
0: Really good. I'm really good it's at like, this time stuff.
1: It's... I low-key, like... Same boat here. Anyway. So, I mentioned at the beginning, I started to jump the gun in the beginning. Because I started to say that it starts with a flashback.
0: Mm.
1: And that... is how it comes across when the movie starts, when it's your first time
0: you
1: watching
0: think
1: it.
0: It's a flashback.
1: But as we learn later on...
0: Denevil New is a sneaky guy.
1: He's a sneaky guy. And one, so the aliens I mean, I'm just going to rip the Band-Aid off here.
0: Yeah.
1: The aliens come bearing gifts, essentially. And their gift is their language.

0: and understanding their language, not just like, you know how you understand English because you've taught it, you've spoke it your whole life, and like, it's like fluent in like translating, or like there's like passable language, which is what they kind of reached, and then there's like actual understanding. If you understand the film, if you understand the alien's language, you gain, essentially, the vibe that I get is that you gain the ability to perceive time as nonlinear.
1: Yeah.
0: Like, certain things you will remember. I think this is where the, like, really interesting science-y stuff does come in, because this movie does not lean super heavy into it. But conceptually speaking, this is a very scientific concept. And the idea is that, like, this is such a cool filmmaking idea, and why I think this movie leans into the fourth dimension stuff so much.
1: Yeah.
0: Because in the movie, the fourth dimension is, like perceived as time. These aliens are kind of able to, like, give humans the ability to know things that have not yet happened, I guess. At least it's kind of the... Because, like, the idea of the fourth dimension is that it all exists simultaneously, right?
1: Mm-hmm.
0: Like, we are three-dimensional beings, but four-dimensional objects, where we are moving one direction through time.
1: Yes, we are.
0: Presumably, by, like, extrapolation, you could move... If you were a four-dimensional being, you could move...
1: In the other direction.
0: Or a third direction. You know what I mean? It's like, it doesn't have to be... I don't know. Like, you think about, the best way that I heard it described is, extruding. So, like, a point is zero dimensions. You extrude that to a line where you drag that point. Then it becomes two dimensions. Or one dimension. Then you extrude that to a square. Two dimensions. And then you extrude that off the page to a cube. Three dimensions. If you were to extrude that across time, that would...
1: Become a hypercube.
0: Four-dimensional, a hypercube. And so that's why I think this movie is really interesting, and the way that it uses horror vibes while not being a horror movie is so interesting, because the concept of having memories of events that have not yet happened is so fascinating to me.
1: That's kind of spooky.
0: Because that's like, how would you as a human exist in a world that you cannot tell is present?
1: Right, yeah.
0: It's like, if you don't know what has and has not happened. Because that's the other thing, is like, the thing with her daughter is that she finds, she has these memories of her daughter before she ever meets the aliens.
1: Is that true?
0: Yeah. At least that's the vibe that I get in the beginning of the movie. The fact that they show us that. Well, I mean, that's the thing, is like, if it's four-dimensional, she will have already met the aliens.
1: Right, but she only gets the awareness of that after she learns the language.
0: But she doesn't understand it. She doesn't know what she's experiencing. She doesn't know what phenomena is occurring. I mean, I think that's part of the question that the movie gives you to ask. The movie wants you to ask is, like, if you are a four-dimensional being but cannot perceive it as a fifth dimension, how does the brain wrap its head around... You know what I mean? That sounded dumb. But, like, how do you perceive the fact that, like, you can experience your whole life at once? You know what I mean?
1: Yeah.
0: If you are experiencing every instance of your life at once, I mean, you would go insane.
1: Clipping the mic.
0: Hmm?
1: A special guest over there is clipping the mic.
2: Sorry.
1: You're getting booted out the control room.
2: I just keep schmoving it. It's in my face.
1: Mm.
0: But I think that's, like, the interesting question for me of this movie is... How does that cause the flow of... Because that's, like, the question of time travel is, like, is it one thing that is all already set to happen? And knowing the future is simply part of the future. It's you knowing what is going to happen is fulfilling what is going to happen.
1: Yeah.
0: And I don't know. I find that to be a really interesting question that this movie kind of asks, is, like, you know, being able to have memories of the future and you

0: or life being four-dimensional would kind of indicate that, like, even though she won't have understood the alien language yet, she already understands it. You know what I mean?
1: Well, it's there's like, there's some weird stuff in the end of the movie where it kind of seems like, even though we are getting served these scenes in a non-linear order, where we're getting scenes of her, excuse me, in the military camp, and then scenes of her back at her house, and scenes of her with her kid, and scenes of her, like, right when her relationship with her husband started. But it seems like, because she has now started to understand the language, she is moving her consciousness. There, like, is a conscious being that is following the camera, but moving through these nonlinear scenes. Because especially, there comes to we see a scene with her and her daughter where she's, like, starting to understand the language, and she's kind of, like, talking to her daughter. And then her daughter's like, why did Dad leave us? Are you going to leave me too? And she's like, no, baby, I'll never do that. And then it cuts to her meeting her husband after they had, like, divorced. And she's, like, missing her husband. And they hug. And she goes, I forgot how good it was to how good it felt to be held by you.
0: Yeah.
1: But it was the first time they'd ever hugged. So it seemed like it was someone who had that knowledge of her life before.
0: I think there's, like, another movie that is, like, a really good way to, like, dissect this movie is Interstellar. Mm. Because it's, like, Interstellar also deals with, like, a fourth dimensional concept of, like, moving through time.
1: Mm.
0: And the way that it handles that is so different. Actually, there are a lot of similarities of, like, the idea of this fourth dimensional being needing humanity's help and providing humanity the tools to essentially reach the fourth dimension.
1: Right. Yeah, the reason they gave us the language is they said that we'll need humanity's help in 3,000 years. But I guess that's kind of like a measurement of distance, huh? Think about that.
0: Mm-hmm.
1: But
0: I mean, that is actually like a measurement of distance. Like, you think about a light year, light travels instantaneously. Mm-hmm. Like, at the speed of light.
1: Light doesn't travel instantaneously.
0: Well, but okay. It takes a year for light to travel a light year, but that is our relatively, if you're moving at the speed of light.
1: Oh, yeah, instantaneous, yeah.
0: And that's the thing with time being relative. And so it's like, time and space are the same thing as measured by light,
1: mm-hmm.
0: where it's like a light year is both a distance and an amount of time. For, like, the amount of time is relative to us. Like, it is a non-inertial frame that is relative to us.
1: Mm.
0: So it's like, we perceive light speed as this thing. And as light travels, light is not traveling necessarily. Like, light is already there.
1: Mm. But at its perspective.
0: At its perspective. Like, relative. Like, if you were to travel the speed of light. Well, distance
1: isn't a thing for light's perspective.
0: Yes, exactly. The only thing. Light and time, or distance and time, are the same thing for light. You know what I mean?
1: But also, there is no light and there is no time. I mean, there is no time and there is no distance to add at the speed of light.
0: Yes, exactly. Mm. Mm. I think that's what's so interesting. We got so off topic here. We just nerded out.
1: We're just talking about physics now. Yeah.
0: But it's so cool. But I think that's the thing that's so interesting about these films is that, like, they try to incorporate some level of scientific understanding.
1: Right. Yeah. It's the, like, same thing in, like,
0: Nolan's Interstellar.
1: Yeah. I was gonna say in Nolan's Tenet, where he talks about the entropy being reversed, and that's the reason you're going backwards in time, and that is, like, one of the leading physical theories of time, is that it's the reason we're going this direction is because that's the direction that entropy is increasing.
0: That's what's, like, so interesting about this stuff, is that, like, there's so much we still don't know, and so we try to make these stories based on what we do know, theorizing about what we do not know, and we come up with these ideas. Because, I mean, like I said, Interstellar and Arrival are actually shockingly similar, and I didn't think about that until right now. Daft Punk going crazy in the background.
1: Yeah. Love Daft Punk.
0: But light and like all these things are artistic interpretations of scientific phenomena.
1: Right.
0: And how we perceive them. I mean, so much is relative. I mean, one of the coolest things

0: that I've been learning about in like aerospace, in like astrodynamics, is that they have been, a lot of it has been theory so far. And my professor was like, don't worry, we're almost done with theory. But I've been like, I'm kind of really into this. Because a lot of discussion is about like reference frames. Mm. And the problem with when we are designing like not even interstellar, because interstellar is like interstar. It's like like interplanetary.
1: Yeah.
0: It is ridiculous how hard it is to like do the planning for these, because of the fact that we have there does not exist an inertial frame.
1: Yeah, no.
0: Everything is moving.
1: There is no inertial frame. Yeah.
0: And so you have to design, like, when you're solving these problems, like we've been discussing the n-body problem, and really we've narrowed it down to the two-body problem right now. Mm. But when you're designing around that, you have to understand the, like, you have to both create a, like, inertial frame and a, like, rotating frame, like we learned about in dynamics. And so we have two coordinate systems existing on top of each other in order to properly like break down the math, and we have to relate those two coordinate systems somehow.
1: Yeah.
0: And that's where it gets really interesting and, I don't know, like fascinating to me at least. Mm. It's like we are trying to take this 3D incredibly complex thing and put it on paper as numbers.
1: Yeah.
0: And that's so nuts.
1: In a mathematical model.
0: And so that's when, like so much theory. I mean, we're learning. I mean, we're learning every day about like crazy stuff. I watched a really good Veritasium video a while back about how like Newton's first law is the like an object at rest, or like an object will not change its inertial state unless acted upon by an exterior force. I think that's the first law. So like an object at rest stays at rest, an object in motion stays at motion, that kind of thing.
1: Mm-hmm.
0: And the idea was like, if you throw a rock in deep space in a vacuum, does it keep moving forever? And I saw a Veritasium video that said it actually doesn't.
1: Oh yeah. At the end of the universe. It'll...
0: More than that, actually.
1: Oh really?
0: Because of dark matter, it was kind of like a theory-driven video, but it was really... I really want to rewatch it, because I was like... I watched it when I was doing Stairmaster or something.
1: Oh, yeah.
0: And it's like, you can only get so much when you're when you're on the Stairmaster. You can only glean
1: so much when you're going through the trials
0: head
1: and tribulations
0: down,
1: of the Stairmaster.
0: Dripping sweat.
1: Yeah.
0: We got to get back on topic. Is it good to...
1: This is topic.
0: But
1: this is why we have 2 hours, so we can go off topic.
0: This is what, like... Villeneuve wanted us to discuss with this kind of film is that like so much of this is stuff we don't know. I mean, so common in like previous stories was it to display aliens as humanoids.
1: Oh my gosh, yeah. I mean, the two most popular franchises, Star Wars and Star Trek, have incredibly humanoid aliens.
0: And don't even forget E.T.
1: Oh yeah.
0: And like
1: They may not look like humans, but their sensibilities are incredibly human.
0: It's like,
1: and there's so little sci-fi stories where the aliens are truly alien and are very just like incredibly different and culturally different than humans are. And it's really hard to do as a human writer to really deconstruct all of the things that go along with being a human and being in a human culture. Or you take a lot of things for just how they are instead of, oh, that's the way it is because of humans.
0: Yes.
1: So there's a lot of different ways a culture can be that we aren't aware of.
0: Yeah. So like,
1: I think the best alien cultures are ones that holy lord.
0: I can jump in here.
1: Yeah, take over for me.
0: But it's like the aliens in this movie are called heptapods. Hepta, seven, pods, feet. They have 7 feet. That's like straightforward, but it's like when you first see them, they kind of have these vague ideas. Like when you picture them, when they get a direct shot,
1: squids that walk on their tentacles.
0: They don't actually look that big when you first see them, and so that's what's really interesting is they kind of like they have these like these 7 feet, and you see, like, their room they're in is separated by glass from the room the humans are in.
1: Or a material, clear material.
0: Clear material, yeah.

0: transparent.
1: And they have a canary in there, which is pretty interesting, because the heptapods don't circulate in fresh oxygen into the room, so they only have like 2 hours or something like that.
0: Yeah.
1: I don't know why they just didn't run oxygen in there.
0: They did at certain points, but the heptapod, they reference it briefly, but
1: not the most important thing.
0: Not the most important thing, yeah. But they, so what they end up discussing with the, or what we end up seeing with the heptapods, and I think this is a really interesting choice by Villeneuve, is a couple times we get a head-on shot of the heptapods before we have the big reveal at the end of the movie. And in those scenes, they kind of have a face, like human brain, kind of like. And I think this is intentional, is that like we are viewing from a human perspective,
1: yeah,
0: both in the movie and as us.
1: Yeah.
0: And so it looks like they have a face.
1: Yeah, a little bit.
0: It kind of like they kind of have indents where you might picture indents where you see eyes, would be.
1: Indents for a nose and stuff like that. And but, it's like, not really, but you can kind of see it if you look really hard.
0: And I think that's intentional because it's like, we look for that kind of pattern.
1: Yes.
0: Everything we perceive on a regular basis has a face. Mm. And so you want to perceive that pattern in these things that should probably not fit that pattern.
1: Yeah.
0: And that's why it's so interesting, like, when the big reveal happens at the end of the movie.
1: The idea of a face.
0: Yes.
1: Very, very Earth-like.
0: Yes, it's human.
1: Yeah. And but not only human, I mean, there's animals that have faces. But...
0: Well, but we were the ones who came up with the concept of a face.
1: This is true.
0: Like, face, as a animals don't have a concept of face.
1: Well, they have a concept of head, of jugular, because, I mean, that's where you attack because all the sensory organs
0: are. But do they have a concept of it, or do they have a understanding through instinct?
1: Animals have an understanding of eyes.
0: I agree with that, because they, I mean, that's like being able to see eyes and react to them, and that's why, like, deers often freeze in headlights, is the light reflecting on eyes is a trigger for deer.
1: And they're two things that are spaced apart, like eyes. So, I think eyes is something that animals have an understanding of. Which...
0: At least, but concept, like, concept, they can't conceptualize it. They are...
1: Do animals have concepts? Can they?
0: Can they?
1: We'll never know.
0: We're not biologists,
1: epistemology.
0: Guys.
1: Epistemology of animals.
0: Yeah, and we're also, both, like, philosophy, which we are a little more equipped for, and biology, which we are not equipped for. And not only biology, like animal biology, like not human anatomy. But there's a big reveal. Like, okay, so the way that they build up to the big reveal is at the end of the movie, China is, this is where the politics come in, is that like China is basically saying these heptapods have communicated to us that they, something about a weapon. But they have not established with the heptapods that weapon and tool could be a different thing.
1: Yeah, that's what the lexographer, main character.
0: Lexographer? Is that what you said?
1: Someone who studies language. Communicates to the generals. Like, it would, just because they said weapon doesn't mean they mean our version of weapon. And then we find out that the Chinese have been using mahjong to communicate with the heptapods. So,
0: and there's in mahjong... You're gonna go there.
1: I mean, if you had been taught that everything is like a game or like a battle of wit, then that's the way that they communicate with them. These so the heptapods, as you start to learn their language, when she's reading it, it cuts to parts in her life where she's felt the emotion that the heptapods are trying to convey. Mm-hmm. So the understanding that we kind of got from that was that the heptapods are very, they communicate it through emotions, and their language makes you feel the emotion that they are trying to communicate to you.
0: That's why, at one point in the movie, they're kind of subtly hinting at this, not subtly, like it's very obvious foreshadowing, that like some humans are being like brought to extremism. They are like, they're getting convinced that the aliens are like part of some like evil, like extraterrestrial thing.
1: This whole time society is like collapsing. Like we get a bunch of news shots of like riots and stuff like that, and like third night of looting in New York City as hysteria continues over alien whatever.
0: And then like there's soldiers on a base that will like watch these videos. That's normally we get those shots through the soldiers' eyes.
1: Yeah,
0: there's
1: a shot of a soldier calling his wife, and his wife is like, "Tell me something. Are they good? Are they bad?" And he's like, "It's okay." She's freaking out.
0: But and obviously he's not sure either. He's not involved in the communication. And so that's why, like, as we go through the movie, we kind of get, like, I'm trying to think how to phrase this.

0: the at one oh, oh this is where I was going. At one point, the extremism gets so bad that they actually put a bomb in the room that the heptapods communicate with humans in.
1: Right. Yeah.
0: And they detonate it, and it kills one of the heptapods. Mm. At least in our perception of kill, the heptapod communicates it as like he's entered die state or something like that.
1: I don't remember.
0: Death process. That's what it is. And what's really interesting is that like the heptapod, as this is happening, we're getting flashbacks of the mom with her daughter who's in the hospital in chemo.
1: Yeah.
0: And so the emotion that they're communicating
1: is
0: one of grief and loss. And I didn't catch that until right now. That's such an interesting, like...
1: You want to revise your score?
0: I might have to. You know, get back to me when we finish talking about it.
1: This is kind of... I mean, you said that one of the main things you liked about Old Boy was the discussion on it. So maybe we should hold our ratings until we have the in-depth discussion.
0: Because I had already discussed so much of Old Boy, leading up to it with special guest and secret third guest who may be coming on the show at some point.
1: I don't know who secret third guest is. Joe Minor?
0: Jeremiah.
1: Oh, okay.
0: We're getting Joe Minor on the
1: That would be kind of tight, actually. That would be tight. We should do an interview with the Joe Minor. See what it's like.
0: It's a good idea.
1: That's a good idea.
0: But anyway, like that's such an interesting way to convey grief, is to experience grief.
1: Yeah.
0: It's like rather than like when you need to convey something that is hard to conceptualize, you convey a moment of time in someone's life where they experience that concept.
1: Yeah.
0: And it's like there's words, like thinking about language. I got really into Buddhism last semester, not really into, but like vaguely into, and there's a concept of Buddhism. Like we in the West often think of Buddhism with the idea of like being anti-materialism and anti-want.
1: Yeah.
0: Want.
1: Yeah.
0: But the thing is, they know that you cannot fully escape desire. And so the thing that they kind of the thing that they kind of get to in Buddhism is that we don't actually have a word for what it is. And so we explain it like simply as being like anti-want, like trying to free yourself of earthly desire and materialism. But the Buddhists kind of understand that that is not necessarily possible. And instead, it's kind of like they have a unique word for it that we do not have in the English language. And the way that I have been kind of told, like taught to understand it, is that it is a... it's like anti-destructive want. It's like you cannot want for that which is beyond yourself, I guess, is the best way I can describe that. And so I think that's such an interesting situation, is there are concepts that exist unique to cultures, and we do not necessarily develop words for them from culture to culture. And that's why like grief could be a culturally unique experience. At least in the human process of grieving. And it is likely unique to

0: daughter in the future. Yeah, she meets the theoretical physicist on the project, and then they end up getting together, having a daughter, getting divorced, and the daughter.
1: And they get divorced because the husband finds out that she knows the daughter is going to die, and can't handle living like with her because of that.
0: Yeah.
1: And to be clear, he doesn't like completely abandon his daughter. Like, he still has visiting rights. He still has like partial custody.
0: But the daughter says it's not the same.
1: I mean, sure, it's not for a daughter who, like, family feels torn apart. Yeah. But either way.
0: For the dad who knows the daughter's going to die.
1: Yes. And I think that's why this movie... Oh, is this Touch?
0: It is Touch, yeah.
1: Oh, I love this song so much.
0: Yeah.
1: But I think this is, like, such an interesting handling of this point in the film. It is like our conceptions being so much smaller than the actual existence. And I think this is like truly shown when the barrier between her and the heptapods, our main character and the heptapods, come down and she enters the heptapod space. And in doing so, she truly like accepts or like starts to understand the language. And that's when she starts to be able language, to like, travel to the future. It's not really traveling, but like,
0: well, she starts to consciously experience the future.
1: Yes. And in doing so, she comes into this fog filled room and she looks at the heptapod and the fog starts to clear a little bit and she looks up and the heptapod is so much bigger than she'd seen up to this point. It's this kind of like, once again, we kind of start to see a face form, but this time a little bit different looking.
0: Yeah.
1: But it's kind of like we saw this like squid. This is where the squid description becomes really apt.
0: Right.
1: That it looks like a squid where the head is really big and the tentacles are way shorter. And like at the top is kind of comes to this rounded out point that
0: there's
1: kind of looks like
0: a
1: head.
0: That, but I don't there's a word for their like top bit.
1: Yeah.
0: Let's look up top bit of squid. What that called?
1: What is that called? Top bit of squid name.
0: Gladius?
1: Gladius
0: or pen.
1: Okay.
0: Gladius. You're right.
1: Gladius. But, okay. Good to know. So that's kind of the best way we can describe it. But even then, and this is something that I wanted to mention to you. So me and Mr. Enchanter over here are big Magic the Gathering fans.
0: Oh, yeah.
1: And... there are characters in Magic the Gathering called Eldrazi. And the Eldrazi are kind of these like god level beings.
0: They're
1: if not
0: from,
1: gods
0: they're
1: themselves.
0: They're from the places in between planes, the echoing eternities.
1: And the thing that's interesting is like every time they appear on a card or appear in a story, they're discussed appearing in that world as a like the tip of an iceberg. Where it's like, this is all that we can perceive of them.
0: And they're already like kaiju level, like massive monsters.
1: And that's like, yeah, and that's a drop in the bucket, theoretically.
0: Yeah, and they're called the Eldrazi Titans.
1: Mm-hmm.
0: That's cool. I actually didn't know that about the Eldrazi. That's their like manifestation in the physical planes.
1: Yeah.
0: That's cool.
1: That's what my understanding is that that's like, we cannot perceive them. The characters, the planeswalkers cannot perceive them because they are limited to the planes. And so it's like...
0: I also really like that they're colorless.
1: Yes.
0: I like the metaphysical concept of the mana colors in Magic is really cool. So there's five different colors in Magic the Gathering, and there's mechanical things with that. But in lore, that's like five different aspects of Magic, and they are the ley lines of the planes and cause like life and stuff like that. But the Eldrazi are completely colorless, meaning that they are... not of the planes, completely outside of the planes, which is really cool.
1: The only other things that are like really commonly colorless
0: are robots. Yeah, robots, which are like, and artificial beings,
1: which
0: are
1: created.
0: Yeah,
1: And so the only thing that was not created and existed outside of that is also colorless.
0: Yeah,
1: it's really cool.
0: It is really sick. Anyway, back to movies.
1: I think it might be time. Real quick, revising my score.
0: Oh, yeah.
1: I am going to give this an 8.3.
0: 8.3. 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Okay.
1: The time is now 5:58 p.m.
0: Oh.
1: So we jumped the gun a little bit, but it's
0: well,
1: okay.
0: There's a little clock over here that's lying to me.
1: Yes.
0: I really should fix
1: I said
0: this.
1: We because I meant to warn you, and it's a two minutes off.
0: Like, almost exactly.

0: Let me see if I can.
1: There's a website you can look up. It's like time.com or something like that that shows you how far off your time is. Anyway, our other movie that we were supposed to discuss last week, but we were not able to, is Alien. For those that don't know, which should be hopefully no one, Alien is a
0: classic horror film.
1: Can you look up the cast and date of release as well? Directed by Ridley Scott and stars Sigourney Weaver. Oh, it was 79, right?
0: I believe that's what I said. I believe so. Oh, wait, no, that's Aliens.
1: Yeah, 79.
0: Sigourney Weaver, yes. As the... Actually, I don't... Oh, Ellen Ripley, that's her name.
1: Yeah, Ripley.
0: Mm-hmm. Which is... I always got that messed up because the director is Ridley Scott. Ridley Scott.
1: Yes.
0: But then the main character is Ellen Ripley. Anyway.
1: But it is a really interesting movie, and I think in large part, a lot of the reason it's interesting is because the... The Old Boy came out in 02, I think.
0: Yeah, pretty...
1: Arrival came out in 2016.
0: Yeah.
1: This movie came out in 79 and revolutionized the horror, filmmaking.
0: And it still does, a lot of really weird, artsy, avant-garde stuff in this movie. It's really cool.
1: This movie is so unique. If you have not seen it...
0: no movie, I think, like this movie. And there's definitely no sci-fi movie like this movie.
1: Mm-hmm.
0: These sets are out of this world because they're all practical. And all the effects are practical and done amazingly. Was there any shots that you remember, just really dating the movie? I don't think so.
1: There was one that kind of rotoscoped outside the ship.
0: Oh, yes. That was a bit obvious.
1: But it's
0: I remember that.
1: That's so small. And it was the very end of the movie.
0: Yeah.
1: But
0: the effects in this movie are amazing. The concept is really cool, too. If you... have not watched Alien, maybe put it on your list. Maybe don't. We're dumb DJs. We can't tell you what to do. But one of the classics of sci-fi and one of the classics of horror put together.
1: And, impressively, also a classic feminist work.
0: This is true. A very classic feminist movie. The woman and the black guy are the last two to die in this movie, which is not typical of horror movies, which is pretty funny. I told that to my girlfriend and she laughed very hard. But
1: Ridley Scott is what's super interesting about him is that he's so hit or miss on movies. It's every other movie is gonna be a bomb or a banger.
0: Bomb or a banger. Yeah, because he's making the new Isle of Dogs. Something of Dogs.
1: Just look up Ridley Scott.
0: Yeah.
1: While he does that. This movie is a classic feminist work, and in large part it's really interesting.
0: Made Gladiator, oh my god, and Blade Runner.
1: Yep.
0: Holy crap.
1: Yes, I know. And then you look up look at a full list of them, and you'll see in between every single one of those is a stinker.
0: It's a stinker in between. Let's see.
1: The Dog Stars, that's what it
0: is. Dog Stars, yeah. Wait, this is really funny. Let's go down to gosh, what was that?
1: Is that me? I think that's me.
0: It was you? What did you do?
1: Hit the dump.
0: Oh.
1: No, this metal piece is too loose. Oh. It needs to be tightened, but it doesn't matter.
0: Oh my gosh, this guy made so many movies. So many movies. Okay, 1979. Wait, where is Alien? Is this the right guy? Ridley Scott? Yeah, he made Alien. Where is it?
1: Are we out of our course?
0: Am I in the wrong guy? Who made Alien? Am I crazy?
1: Who directed? There's no way it's not Ridley Scott, right? What? That is not directed by Ridley Scott.
0: Directed by? Am I crazy? I was
1: go
0: just
1: back to I.
0: Yeah.
1: Or I control shift T or whatever. Yeah, there's Alien at the top. What?
0: Known for credits.
1: Oh, that's producer.
0: Oh, as producer. Okay, director. There we go.
1: Previous.
0: There we go.
1: He directed The Martian.
0: He did direct The Martian.
1: Okay.
0: Very good.
1: So starting in 79.
0: Yeah, so 79. Alien. There's Alien, and then a 5.4 stars, and then an 8.1, 7.3, 6.0. What is Chanel number 5?
2: The perfume. Swimming pool.
0: That's true. But it's
1: he directed. Those are trailer or advertisements.

0: Oh, I see.
1: Because that's the Apple advertisement, Apple Mac.
0: Yeah, the 1984 one.
1: 1984 one, yep.
0: Yeah, these are all solid 6.0s. Then Thelma and Louise, which is a 7.6.
1: And,
0: The King of Ads. Yeah, and then Alien Outtakes is 7.3. I actually want to watch that. Then
1: Gladiator.
0: He made Gladiator.
1: In 2000.
0: 2000, 8.5. And then not Silence of the Lambs, but Hannibal. I don't know what that is. He made Black Hawk Down.
1: Yep.
0: Thunder, Perfect Mind. Yeah.
1: He's so hit or miss.
0: This is kind of all solid, like, 6.4s. So none of these
1: Gladiator's a classic. Yeah. Alien is classic. Blade Runner is classic.
0: Yeah. Prometheus apparently is not very good either.
1: Eh.
0: And he made The Martian.
1: And then you look at more recent movies, and it's like...
0: Yeah. A lot of 4.4.
1: Behold.
0: Then Napoleon was a 6.3.
1: Wait, what was it? Dog Stars I've heard really bad things about.
0: It looked really bad.
1: It looked really bland. Like,
0: it did
1: really
0: look bland. I just saw it and I was like, wow,
1: is that one with Jacob Elordi?
0: It's Jacob Elordi and it's Josh Brolin.
1: Josh Brolin.
0: And it just kind of looked like...
1: It looked lame. Unoriginal.
0: It looked unoriginal. This is our opinion as dumb DJs. You don't have to follow us. You can watch it. If you like it, watch it. If you don't like it, don't watch it.
1: And if you want to share your opinion, you can text in at 504-656-6735. That's 504-6-KMNR-DJ.
0: Yes, it is.
1: But anyway, can you look up the writer of Alien as well? Because I don't know if it was written by Ridley Scott or not.
0: I did like the writing. I thought it was good.
1: I thought the writing was good, too. But I think, symbolism-wise, this movie leans heavily into symbolism relating to feminism. So you're talking about, like...
0: Dan O'Bannon and Ronald Shusett.
1: I recognize O'Bannon the name, but it might just be unrelated. I don't...
0: What is that? Life Force... Sorry.
1: No, you're good.
0: On his...
1: he passed away in 09.
0: On his IMDb, the first picture is of a doctor and a mummy, and the mummy's like sucking lightning out of the doctor's mouth.
1: Yeah.
0: He wrote Alien and Aliens.
1: Okay.
0: The goat. Yeah, funny thing about...
1: And Return of the Living Dead.
0: And Return of the Living Dead. And Dark Star, apparently. But funny thing about Alien... Oh my god, he's the writer for every Alien thing. That's so crazy.
1: Or he's just related to... I think they have to credit him
0: on
1: everything
0: because he was. I see.
1: I need to watch Romulus. I've heard Romulus.
0: Romulus is good. It is a 7.1, so you know.
1: But anyway, so the original Alien is viewed very much as a classic film, like classic in the horror genre, classic must watch, and it relates heavily to feminist movement, symbolism. A lot of the symbolism in this movie is related to
0: pregnancy, and so forced pregnancy is
1: forced
0: one.
1: Pregnancy, specifically there's a lot of, to use the proper term that I think we can say, is a lot of phallic imagery.
0: Yeah. Yep. We can say that, and there is lots of that.
1: Specifically the alien. I assume everyone. If you have not seen it, look up the photo of the alien.
0: The alien from Alien?
1: The alien from Alien.
0: I like that we don't get a full, really good shot of the alien from Alien until the end. I don't know what... The ending of this movie was kind of weird.
1: Yes, but I need you to elaborate before I can fully comment on this.
0: Yeah, I agree.
1: So, elaborate.
0: I literally, logically, it was just kind of weird. She was just walking around in the escape pod, and the alien was just chilling in the wall, being scary.
1: Oh, they kind of set that up because she put the cat in the escape pod, and it followed the cat in.
0: And then it just sat in the wall instead of going and attacking her?
1: Because she was setting the ship up to detonate. We don't know how intelligent these beings are.
0: That's what I was thinking, where it would make sense if this was a smart being that was knowingly keeping her alive so it could go to somewhere else and do its alien thing. But if
1: this isn't they establish later on in other films, there's a queen and stuff like that.
0: Right, yeah.
1: Mm-hmm. And I think they might be a hive mind.
0: I don't know.
1: But I don't know.
0: The xenomorphs are weird.
1: They
0: also don't say the word xenomorph, which is pretty cool.
1: No, they
0: just
1: don't.
0: Call it, I don't even know what they call it.
1: I don't think they name it until the next film.
0: It's called the thing, yeah.
1: But yeah, so there's

0: Like the movie starts with them, and there's also actually a lot of really interesting like corporate imagery.
1: Yes,
0: because
1: this is
0: the
1: true.
0: Corporation that these people are all on this spaceship for,
1: they're all on this charter for, yeah,
0: actually forces them to go to this planet because
1: there's a distress signal.
0: There's a distress
1: signal,
0: and they
1: could lose all of their money for this entire expedition if they don't go look at the distress signal.
0: And there's a guy on the ship who is a rep for the corporation. No, spoiler free for now.
1: Yeah.
0: There's a guy on the ship who's like a rep for the corporation who's like reports back to them if they do anything that is like against the company's interests.
1: Yeah, he's also their like science officer, I guess, or doctor.
0: Yeah, science officer.
1: Both? Yeah, science officer, yeah.
0: And so they're like forced to go off course to go check out this distress signal because if there's proof of alien life, like there's been no proof of aliens existing in this universe before, from my understanding. Like they have no evidence, not necessarily no evidence, but this is the first, like they need to get like a living being. And so they're sent out to go do this. And I think the interesting like comment that the thing that they end up learning later on in the movie is that like the company actually knew. They existed.
1: Yeah. Well, that says they existed. That doesn't say that human society knew about them. Anyway.
0: Either way, it's kind of unimportant. The big thing that is noteworthy is that, like, the alien... So they land on this planet. They need to go investigate this alien ship. And they go into the ship, and they climb up to, the driver's pit in there.
1: I don't know what that was.
0: I will be back. I will let Mr. Enchanter talk for a minute. Mm-hmm.
1: So, something funny about this movie. She is like the second command on this ship. We'll go through a little bit of the plot. So they get this distress signal. They land on this this ship. And they land on this planet, sorry. They're walking around this planet. They are trying to get repairs on their ship because it's kind of broken. And they're trying to... what's up? How's it going?
2: Hi.
1: Yeah. Thanks. I've been told. Oh my god, Aiden Pickett just commented and just gave me a compliment. I feel so nice. Thanks, Aiden Pickett. Anyway, I was talking about the plot a little bit. So they go on this expedition out to the distress signal, and the whole time they're doing this, Ridley is like, guys, this is a bad idea. We shouldn't do this. And they're like, nah, we're going to do it anyway.
0: She's being more like, because like she knows that everybody needs their money.
1: Yeah.
0: There is like a shocking amount of like anti-corporate.
1: Yeah.
0: Like kind of imagery here. Sentiment.
1: Mm. Well, the corporation is just like not very nice to them. Which,
0: but I mean, that's just kind of the thing. That's just what corporations do.
1: That is the thing, yeah.
0: But like she's being specifically like, okay, we saw the aliens. We saw that a lot of them are dead. We need to, like, go back. We need to...
1: Yeah, they end up getting into the ship, and it's, like, weirdly alien, and they get inside, and there's, like,
0: they
1: this
0: climb
1: weird...
0: up to the cockpit first, and, like...
1: There's, like,
0: there's a
1: corpse,
0: gigantic...
1: Giant corpse, yeah, that's driving the
0: with
1: ship.
0: With a hole in its chest.
1: Yeah, a hole in its chest. And then they go down into this, like, basement, and they see a bunch of eggs sitting there, and a guy walks up to the eggs... And he gets attacked by a facehugger. And then his crew takes him back to the ship. And Ripley is like, guys, we can't let you inside. This is like...
0: We don't know what this is.
1: We don't know what this is. We don't know what you could have. You need to go through decontamination.
0: She was willing to let the non, like, grabbed people inside.
1: Yeah.
0: She's like, we need to leave him.
1: The guy with the facehugger.
0: We need to
1: yeah.
0: leave him out there. Like, he's in a coma. He's not speaking. He's not moving himself.
1: He's just
0: They're
1: got this thing
0: him.
1: On him, yeah.
0: And she gets overridden by a man.
1: And not even, like, he just does it without asking anybody. He just opens the door. Yeah. Which is kind of crazy because it's the science officer rep guy that does it, that opens the door.
0: And I do think, we'll get into that in the spoiler area because I think that is... a deliberate choice for both him being a man and being the corporate rep. Hmm. And we'll get into that because I have a little bit more context than Mr. Enchanter over here does.
1: Okay.
0: So I'll discuss that in the spoiler section.
1: That.
0: What time is what are we?
1: It is
0: 6:13. We got plenty of time.
1: 6:13. We got plenty of time. Well, we

0: do have to wrap up. When do you want to wrap up? 30, 45?
1: 45, probably.
0: 45, okay.
1: Because we just need to drive over to RC. So.
0: Yar. But yeah, so maybe around 20, I'll pop the programming and then we'll get to it.
2: Can it be the crab one?
0: Yeah, I'll play the crab one again.
1: Yeah.
0: Well, actually, I don't know if I'll have Science in the Sea.
1: Oh, we have to commit station ID.
0: Okay.
1: Anyway, important. Faster. We do have Science in the Sea. Holy moly. Okay. It's crab. But anyway, we have.
0: Was that me or was that
1: no,
0: them?
1: No, that's them. I don't know what they're doing. Sign check for interviews.
0: Oh, okay.
1: I think.
0: Oh, that makes sense.
1: Anyway.
0: Yeah. Cam and our DJ interviews are coming up. If you're
1: too late. Don't even plug it.
0: Well, I mean.
1: Oh, if you
0: already signed up, please come by. We're excited to have you here. Come to your audition time. Sign up for audition and not go. That's lame.
1: That is lame.
0: And
1: we would love to have you guys. The more the merrier. We love Cayman Art and we love sharing it with people.
0: This is true.
1: It's an awesome place, awesome people.
0: And they're not even paying us to say that.
1: No, they're not.
0: They're not.
1: The views expressed in this program are not those of Cayman Art,
0: the University of Missouri system, or the University of Missouri Board of Curators. They are our views, though. Me, Tim the Enchanter.
1: Me, Mr. Mach 5.
0: They are our views.
1: But yeah, we really.
0: This was a good movie.
1: This was a really good movie. I think. Do you want to do a rating?
0: Holds up very well. Holds up, I think, incredibly well.
1: I agree.
0: This is like Citizen Kane is still like a movie that's like, oh, so good, but I've heard it's like a slog to get through. But this movie, it holds up very good.
1: The symbolism is really good. The
0: pacing's good. Acting's good. Cinematography, I think, near the end, honestly, really surprised me.
1: And I think there's something really. I heard a distinction one time that someone said is like what sets apart good art from great art, and great art is art that like is subversive even in a time for which it was not made. You know what I mean? You think like the Odyssey is still subversive in a lot of ways, and its reinterpretations are still powerful today. You think Shakespeare, a lot of the symbolism and art in Shakespeare is still so powerful.
0: Yeah.
1: And I think that's why we have such like
0: we hang on to these stories for a while. And I mean in the case of Shakespeare and Odyssey, I'll flip it.
1: I wasn't sure if it was done or not because I was like, we just put it on, but I guess we've been on air for like over an hour now. Guys, we swear we're professionals. But so really, this movie holds up really well. It's incredible. I don't think it's as scary as it was, but I think that's
0: just because,
1: like,
0: it's not as scary as modern horror movies.
1: And the bar for modern horror is so high now.
0: Yeah, the bar for modern horror is really high.
1: I mean, like the most recent horror film that I watched in theaters that was truly scary was Obsession. Mm. And I think before that, I saw something last year.
0: I don't think Backrooms was super scary.
1: It was good, but it wasn't scary.
0: I liked Backrooms a lot, but My horror averse friends said it was really scary, and my horror proverse friends said it was not very scary. So, the big, very divisive movie there.
1: Yeah, I wouldn't call myself a horror enthusiast. I do like a lot of horror movies and do.
0: You watch more horror than I have.
1: Yeah, but like I'm not like my dad is a horror enthusiast.
0: Mm. Horror is a really interesting genre.
1: I think horror is like the best. We've talked about this, and this might actually be a point for the
2: special guest.
1: to join in, but like horror is, I think, one of the best ways to convey symbolic meaning in films.
0: Because I think that why it's stuck around so much. That's what I was going to say about horror, is why it's so interesting, is because it's one of the only genres that exists that have genre films anymore. Like there are very
1: like you, it's rare
0: anymore,
1: to get like a,
0: it's rare to get a comedy film that's like just a comedy film anymore. It's rare to get like a romance film that's just romance anymore. But horror is still like, yeah, let's go see the newest horror movie that's out.
1: And I think that's what's so interesting about like, because I think the thing that horror gives to a film that other genres cannot is it forces you to ask the question, or it doesn't force you necessarily, but if you engage with it in a way that I think a lot of the artists who make it want you to

0: engage with their work, you are forced to ask the question of why is this scary? And
1: yeah.
0: When you ask why this is scary, you get a really cool scenario. I mean, like, the more recently, I haven't watched it yet, but I really want to watch The Substance, and I know that my special guest and my co-star are probably not going to be able to watch it with me, because it's body horror, and body horror is not for the two of them.
1: Not for me.
0: But, like, you have to ask the question of why is body horror uncomfortable? Yeah. Why is this specific body horror uncomfortable? When you ask Alien, you have to say, why is the face hugger, like, why does that elicit such a, like, primal, visceral
1: There's also
0: fear.
1: Something about the xenomorph itself that is just, like, viscerally scary.
0: Viscerally scary and kind of disgusting.
1: Yeah, yeah.
0: It's, like,
1: yeah,
0: a little, like, I mean, that's the best way I can put it. It's, like, it's just a little gross.
1: And when I saw it, it's just like seeing it makes you scared.
0: Yes.
1: It's just its design. I don't know what it is that just, because it's not, it is alien looking. It's not, it doesn't look like anything of this earth other than, I mean, like the massive teeth. But there's just something about it that's just,
0: and
1: like,
0: I think part of the, like, value of that is, like we talked about already a little bit the feminism, and I'm sure we'll talk more about it in the spoiler section. But it's like, I think part of it is, like, already the face hugger is, like, forcing this impregnation, and then the alien bursts forth from the chest.
1: Yeah, after
0: and
1: this it gestates violent, for a period, yeah.
0: Like, after it gestates, and it bursts forth.
1: In a very painful way.
0: Does a special guest have something as a woman?
2: Nope.
1: Okay.
0: Cool.
1: Let's let the two men talk for once, guys.
2: That never happens.
1: That never happens.
0: Never. Men never get to...
2: Guys, can we have safe spaces for men?
1: No. They're
0: male positivity.
1: I'm a male positivity coach.
2: I
0: is this something we can't
2: no.
0: Not there. But I think that there's, like, something so, like, interesting about the visceral fear that it elicits, where it's like the reason
1: there's
0: that
1: nothing
0: it's
1: you
0: so,
1: could do to stop it once it gets on you.
0: It, there's nothing.
1: I mean,
0: they even go
1: through a process of trying to figure out how to get the face hugger off this guy, and it's like its legs, like, latch onto you. So if you try to pull it off, its tail, like, starts choking the victim. If you, like, try to cut it, its blood is acidic, so it'll, like, kill the person anyway. So it's like they just go through all these methods trying to get it off, and there's just no way to do it until after a while it just is gone, and they're like, hey, what happened to you, guy? And he's like, oh yeah, I'm doing okay. And then he's chilling, and then he starts convulsing. And an alien pops out of his chest and runs away.
0: And I think that's something, like, I think the illicit fear is a lot to do with, like, I don't know, you think of the fear of being a woman in a masculine-dominated society, where it's, like, the fear, like you imagine the fact that we have to consider a woman walking home at night by herself to be a
1: dangerous
0: potentially
1: thing.
0: Risky thing, is scary, like the.
1: Anyone walking home at night is potentially scary, but for a woman, it's even more so.
0: Yes, and I think that's why Alien is so interesting. Is it kind of like looks at, like, what if you were in this same vulnerable position?
1: Yeah,
0: and not only does it subvert it in the fact that the last two people alive are the black man and the woman, and the fact that, like, the woman survives.
1: Is maybe that a commentary that they are more suited to this situation than
0: they've experienced it? They've lived it.
1: Yeah, than their white male compatriots.
0: I mean, there are a number of times where the black man makes jokes about the fact that he is, like, at least from what I can remember, I think there are a number of times where he makes kind of a joke about, like, being black and, like, being, like, more cautious than other individuals.
1: Yeah.
0: On the ship when he's, like,
1: he talks about wanting to leave and get his money very much.
0: Yes.
1: Yeah, he talks,
0: like,
1: about
0: I'm
1: not
0: only
1: wanting
0: here
1: to
0: get
1: this.
0: My money.
1: He's like,
0: I don't
1: I'm
0: want
1: here
0: to
1: for
0: do
1: money.
0: This.
1: I don't want to do any of this. It sucks. But that's a very progressive message for 1979.
0: And it's still progressive today. And that's
1: it
0: kind of
1: still
0: what I'm
1: progressive
0: saying.
1: Today. Yeah.
0: Blade Runner is one that was actually specifically mentioned in the film or in the video I was watching that brought up the, like, subversion. It, like, that's what makes an art truly great is when it's still subversive. Because it's like a movie like the Barbie movie is a movie that is very feminist and is progressive in that sense, but it is also very still, like, while they do make jokes about Mattel and things like that, it is still very pro-corporate, like,

0: a corporate product. You know
1: and
0: what
1: it's
0: I mean?
1: Also very on the head about its imagery. I think Alien is very
0: subtle.
1: Subtle, but it's still
0: it's kind of
1: there.
0: Not subtle. The phallic stuff.
1: It's not. I mean, an alien literally bursts out of a guy's chest like a C-section and kills him. So I mean,
0: after he was impregnated through the mouth.
1: After he was impregnated, through the mouth, by an alien, but by force. I mean, literally, is like he was used as a incubation vessel for this alien. So that ends up killing him.
0: That's what's so cool about horror is you have to ask, like, why is that such a frightening thought? Mm. It's like, why is, like, with
1: Mr. Mach's Five Guide to Analyzing Horror.
0: Yeah, I mean, really, it's like you ask the question of why is body horror scary? Why is Alien scary? Why is, I think Hereditary is my all-time favorite horror movie. Mm. And you have to ask, like, why is this scenario so frightening? And horror is just such a unique vessel for that message.
1: Yeah.
0: It's like you can truly push the bounds of the question of why is scary in horror. You can push the question of why is, I think, the real thing. Because it's like, it is not as obvious of a question in other genres.
1: Mm.
0: It's like in drama,
1: you don't
0: why
1: ask,
0: is
1: why
0: this
1: is
0: sad?
1: This funny? Yeah.
0: Why is this funny? And it's like, that's not as...
1: And you will get interesting answers from those questions.
0: But it's a lot harder of a lot more nuanced question. Because fear is, I think, such a like innate feeling, at least that in the way that we perceive it.
1: It is.
0: And it's like, humor is unique to you. You know what I mean?
1: Yeah.
0: In large, and that's not to say that like fear isn't to some extent as well. Like some people find horror movies really scary. Some people are like, oh, it's just actors on a screen. Mm. And I do think that that's bad faith engagement with the art.
1: I agree.
0: But that's besides the point. The important thing there being that like you could ask, why is this movie funny to me? You know what I mean? But it's like horror is designed for such a wide audience in a way that's like, why is this scary to me? Why is this? This is.
1: There's a mistletoe on the ceiling of the control room.
0: Oh,
1: I don't remember that being there.
0: I don't think it was.
1: Huh?
0: Because I was looking up at that last time I was here.
1: Yeah.
0: Because the fan was really loud and the post-it notes were flickering the whole time.
1: That's a diffuser, actually.
0: Oh, thank you, diffuser.
1: Yeah, you're welcome.
0: We've got the HVAC expert here.
1: Yeah. It's a 12.
0: This is 12. The magic that he participates in. Tim the Enchanter.
1: Oh, yeah.
0: HVAC magician.
1: HVAC magician. I'm going to put that
0: That's
1: on my
0: tough.
1: I'm going to put that on my,
0: put
1: business.
0: That on your
1: I'm
0: resume,
1: put that on my
0: yeah.
1: business card. Yeah. Tim the Enchanter, HVAC magician.
0: I've been
1: doing some programming?
0: A lot. Yeah, let's do some programming. I want to go get a bottle of water.
1: Can you get me one as well?
0: Yeah, I can.
1: Thank you. All right, we've got a little ascertainment in science in the sea for you.
2: Yes.
1: Huh?
3: You can say.
2: Oh, never mind. Never mind. It was a bit.
1: About ascertainments?
2: Yeah.
1: Something about ascertainments. That's patently offensive now. Let's see. What do we want to do here? Do Your Laundry is a classic one, but I feel like I play that one all the time. You have call Your DJ If You Want. That one's pretty good. Call Your DJ, okay. Enjoy Call Your DJ.
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5: Hey, you.
4: Who, me?
5: Yes, you. 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
1: I love that ascertainment so much. Next up, we've got The Promised Science and the Sea, Giant Crabs. Keep it tuned.

0: Exploring Science in the Sea. The Japanese spider crab is harmless to people, but it might not look that way if you happen across it at the bottom of the Pacific Ocean. It can span 12 feet, the largest known crab on the planet. The crab's hard body is typically about a foot long, and the crab weighs 35 or 40 pounds. It has 10 legs. 8 of them are for walking along rocky ocean bottoms. The other two hold powerful claws. The claw legs are longer than the walking legs on males, but shorter on females. Japanese spider crabs spawn in fairly warm, shallow waters, primarily off the Pacific coast of Japan. Juveniles are pretty small. As they reach adulthood, though, they grow to giant proportions, and they move to deeper waters, generally a few hundred feet to 1,000 feet or deeper. The crabs can't swim. Instead, they scuttle along the bottom looking for food. They nab small fish and crack open clams. They also scavenge for dead animals and scrape algae off the rocks. Because of their size and hard shells, the crabs face few threats, mainly from fishers, because they're considered a delicacy in parts of Japan. And they're well disguised. Their mottled, spiny appearance blends into the background. Just to be safe, though, juveniles sometimes disguise themselves. They pluck bits of kelp, sponges, or other organisms. They chew on them for a little while, then stick them on their shells. That helps keep these imposing but harmless creatures safe at the bottom of the Pacific Ocean. Science in the Sea is available as a weekly podcast at scienceinthesea.org. I'm Holly Brawley.
1: Thank you, Holly.
2: Thank you, Holly.
1: All right. As was foretold in the prophecies, theirs was giant crab.
3: Okay. Quick note, we have 15 minutes. Get some spoiler-free and a review and get out of here. Rating.
1: Is this, spoiler. I think this is better than Arrival.
3: I don't know. I agree.
1: I think just impact-wise, it has more than Arrival. Filmmaking-wise, I think it's more impactful. To the genre, I think it's incredibly impactful.
3: Mm-hmm.
1: This is a movie that people are going to be talking about long after...
3: going to be? They have been.
1: Have been long after it was made and long into the future as well. Is it on the top 100?
3: Oh, yeah.
1: Letterboxd?
3: Somewhere. I'll find it while
1: We've been plucking movies from there before if we're looking for anything. Ambiguous Cat. Holly is wonderful. Thanks, Ambiguous Cat. Rating. I gave Arrival an 8.6.
3: This might be a 9.
1: This might be a 9. I was trying to think of things that I didn't like about it. There were some logical things where I'm like, why is this guy walking in this room right now? This was our first watch of it, so.
3: First watch, and I would say that, like, at times they intentionally but very much so set certain characters up for failure.
1: Yeah.
3: And I do think that
1: they literally say, guys, we're not going to split up anymore. And then some guy does something and they're like, hey, go do that by yourself. Then he goes and does it by himself and gets killed. So.
3: It said, Letterboxd said, we've detected a massive gravitational anomaly. Please complete this challenge to continue. And now it's just doing like a robot check.
1: Okay. Yeah.
3: Whatever.
4: Thanks.
1: I'm comfortable calling it a 9. I think 9 flat. What do you think?
3: I was going to go with a 9 flat or an 8.9. I think this has to be my first 9. I think this is deserving of a 9.
1: I agree.
3: But I do not... I'm not sure if I'm... Yeah. I think that I enjoy Arrival more still. But I do think this movie is better. Yeah, it's the top 100.
1: What's this movie?
3: It's a... Korean or Japanese?
1: No, this is Japanese. Oh, this is Kurosawa. Makes sense. Masaki Kobayashi.
3: I really do want to watch some of his films, though, because he has multiple. I think he has number...
1: What is this?
3: A French movie, I think.
1: No, this is also Kobayashi.
3: Is it really?
1: Who is this guy, dude? He's got the first and second movie.
3: Keep in mind, Letterboxd is full of my cinephile.

0: Chuds.
1: This is true. This is Kurosawa. Kurosawa has two back to back. What is this?
2: French. That one's French.
1: This is a French movie? Huh.
2: I think it's French. Maybe German.
1: Elim Klimov. Sounds Russian, honestly.
2: Does.
1: Yeah, well, the main character is Alexei Kravchenko, or at least that's the actor's name. So yeah, it's a Russian film. Well, at least we got 12 Angry Men up in there. But yeah, then Seven Samurai, Kurosawa, then Shawshank.
2: Shawshank. Who directed Shawshank?
1: Frank Darabont.
2: Not sure.
1: I don't know a single thing about this guy.
2: The Mist.
1: I made The Green Mile.
2: The Mist.
1: This guy made 6 movies and dipped. I guess he made like some of the best movies and then was just like, yeah,
2: what
1: I'm
2: Stephen
1: done.
2: What Stephen King's movie is that?
1: I'm done. What?
2: Stephen King. Bottom row.
1: Oh. The Woman in the Room.
2: Weird.
1: Clearly the best of the short films made from my stuff, Stephen King.
2: Okay. Well,
1: good to know.
2: Anyway, so first 9, I think
1: it's
2: is
1: solidly a 9, yeah.
2: It's not in the top 100. It might be on the second page.
1: Yeah.
2: Either way. I think that this movie is a 9. I think that this movie deserves a 9. I think that this movie has aged really well.
1: Aged incredibly.
2: And you can see
1: still a wonderful watch.
2: Yes. And you can see its influence in like so much of modern
1: many,
2: media.
1: Many, many, many things. Many things.
2: I think that there it is.
1: 232.
2: I think should be higher, but
1: I agree.
2: Letterboxd is.
1: It should be a lot higher. Is this, what is this? Oh, okay, that's another movie. Yeah. They've got a lot of movies that I would say are good, but I like more than.
2: And I think that they have like a bias towards like foreign films because it makes them feel like fancy.
1: Smart.
2: Like smart.
1: And,
2: like,
1: and learned.
2: Oh, I really liked a film that is. Because I do think that like people in America tend not to consume enough foreign media.
1: True.
2: Because I think that it is really cool and impactful to consume foreign media. And
1: it's very different.
2: Yes.
1: So you get a lot of you get a lot of perspective, which is always good.
2: But
3: maybe
2: I also
3: they
2: think,
3: hate women too.
1: I'd say that. Maybe people from other nations hate women also.
2: Is that Vertigo? Alex
1: Hitchcock? Yes. Alfred.
2: Alfred. I said Alex.
1: Alexander Hitchcock. Le Samurai.
2: French. Okay, well, we need to... Okay, spoiler review.
1: Sorry, we're just looking through the Letterboxd top
2: 500. Yeah, we're just having fun.
1: Yeah.
2: Once again, reminder, next week, Banshees of Inisherin.
1: Yes.
2: Gonna really excited be about fantastic.
1: That.
2: 2 hours might be a lot to talk about that one.
1: Is
2: oh,
1: a lot
2: we're also watching
1: one.
2: The short film, The Tears of Steel.
1: Yes, Tears of Steel. Caller, if you're still listening, we will listen to that. Tune in next Sunday.
2: Next Sunday at 5. 5 to 7.
1: 5 to 7. Sundays from Mystic Skies.
2: I'm sure
1: Media
2: we'll watch another movie
1: Club
2: through the week as we hang out periodically.
1: I agree.
2: So
1: we
2: if
1: should
2: we end up needing more to talk about, we'll be able to talk about that. Kind of want to watch Inscription. Not Inscription.
1: Incantation. Oh, God. That movie looks so scary.
2: It is. That's
1: okay, good. Great.
2: I also need to watch Moonlight. I've never
1: watched
2: Moonlight.
1: I also need to watch Moonlight as well.
2: Maybe we'll do that one.
1: This could be another one.
2: We'll consider.
1: Yeah.
2: The
1: crazy with the La La Land.
2: Huh?
1: You know about this at the Oscars?
2: Where they misspoke,
1: yeah,
2: and
1: they
2: said
1: misspoke
2: La La Land.
1: Yeah, they said La La Land, but then like they came back and they were like, actually it's Moonlight.
2: Yeah.
1: This movie's really good though.
2: Oh, have you seen Waves? That's another movie I want to watch with you sometime.
1: I don't think so.
2: I've seen it, and I don't think it would be a good show to talk about on air, but I think it's a good one. Okay. Okay.
1: Yeah, I
2: Alien
1: could spend like 3 more hours just going through these movies.
2: Yeah, and I'm sure we will. we've got all lecture tomorrow morning.
1: 3 Idiots.
2: is this an Indian
1: this
2: movie?
1: Looks like Indian Dumb Dumb and Dumber, and it's the top 396th movie on Letterboxd.
2: Wild. Dude, we need to... Okay. Okay. Because we have 7 minutes before we have to go.
1: We do have to leave.
2: Okay, so I mean, there's not much to get into. Alien is so well-known at this point. But I really think that it's...
1: If you like sci-fi, if you like horror, watch Alien.
2: Yes. It's a classic. Its influence is felt in a lot of films still today. And I really think it just exemplifies the, like... Oh, this is the corporate thing I was going to talk about. So, the guy who's the corporate rep turns out to be an android.
1: And the guy that lets the alien in ends up being an android.
2: And it turns out, as we kind of is hinted at later on in the film, the corporation, it's not hinted at, actually, he just says it.
1: Yeah.
2: The corporation cares more about bringing the alien back alive than it cares about the crew. And so that's kind of the point, is that, like, I think they knew it was malicious aliens.
1: Oh, yeah.
2: And they were like, we are willing to sacrifice this crew to do that. And they don't even have to pay the crew if the crew dies.
1: Right, yeah.
2: So it's like, it's kind of like interpreted as this, like, this corporation is genuinely here saying, I would rather this crew, like, die and we get this alien. Like, this is good for us. And Ripley surviving is kind of like, just like antithetical to what their goal was.
1: Yeah.
2: I don't know. But it's a big thing that, like, the corporation knows that the alien is killing them and does not care.
1: Yeah.
2: There's an artificial intelligence that they confront, like, as through the course of the mission, that kind of gives them directives.
1: Called Mother.
2: On how to, like, yeah, they call it Mother, which is
1: Probably another thing.
2: Another very deliberate choice. What?
1: The Odyssey is number 106, which I don't think should be.
2: No, it shouldn't be. It's a good film.
1: It's not the top 100. It's not better than The Thing.
2: No.
1: It's not even close
2: to
1: The Thing.
2: It's recency bias.
1: I agree.
2: You think what?
1: I think The Odyssey kind of sucks.
2: I disagree, but this might have to be saved for next week.
1: Yeah, I agree. We could also just talk about it off air.
2: Yes. Because I think that there are aspects of it that do suck, but I think that certain aspects of it were really valuable. I think from a filmmaking perspective.
1: Oh, yeah. You cannot knock it from a filmmaking perspective.
2: But I think Nolan is just like, I don't know. He makes the same movie, dude.
1: He does have a style, and the style is very
2: anti-women.
1: It's very Nolan. And anti-women and very Nolan. Anyway.
2: I think, funnily enough, one of his less successful movies was Tenet.
1: And yeah, well, I think one of his best.
2: Like, one of his best, yeah.
1: One of his best.
2: I haven't actually seen it, but
1: I
2: also
1: really like
2: Chainsaw
1: it.
2: Man 104,
1: yeah.
2: Crazy. What's funny, I agree.
1: Huh.
2: I think that is, have you watched it?
1: No, I don't know anything about Chainsaw
2: Man. Have you watched the show?
1: No.
2: You need to watch the show with Adasia.
1: I do need to watch the show with Adasia. We've been looking for someone to watch, so yeah.
2: Yeah, pick that, because it's I've read the story.
1: Yeah,
2: the
1: you
2: story's
1: did.
2: Fantastic. The show is just, like, seeing it come to life is just awesome. So, you should watch that one. Okay, Rolla, we might get out of here a little early.
1: I agree.
2: Think our record just ended.
1: Yeah, record just ended. We got to put this back, and we got to go do our station meeting.
2: So, Rolla, we love you. We hope that you have a wonderful week.
1: Yeah.
2: We'll both actually be back on Wednesday.
1: You can tune in tomorrow for Tim and the T-Girls, me, Discovery, and Tim and the Two Girls for me, Discovery, and MC Zilch. Can tune in Wednesday at
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1: And then you can tune in Wednesday at 7 for my music show, Spells and Incantations, with Tim the Enchanter.
2: Yeah. We love you guys. We hope you have a wonderful week. Midterms start up for a lot of us this week. I know.
1: Yep.
2: On Wednesday,
1: I've got one on Tuesday.
2: I might actually miss my show.
1: Oh, no.
2: I didn't think about that. That's tragic.
1: Rippy doodle daisy.
2: What are you going to do? Either way, I love you, Rolla. I hope you guys have a fantastic week. Take care of yourselves. Love yourselves. Do something for yourself. If you have not, sit down.
1: Maybe take some time to watch Alien.
2: Take some time
1: if you want to.
2: And you know what? While you're doing it, put on a face mask. Do some skincare. Throw together a lovely meal. Sit down. Sit down with yourself. Ask yourself, when was the last time I did something for myself?
1: Mm.
2: It wasn't within the last week.
1: It's time. It might be time.
2: It's time.
1: It might be time.
2: It has to be once a week. You have to do something for yourself once a week.
1: Love yourself.
2: Be proud of yourself. Enjoy this music. Bye. Bye.